0: funny people that you'll meet. I mean, this is the man who resurrected the career of Kavanaugh and put him on the Supreme Court.
1: Now, Frye is one name mentioned as a possible Graham successor. GOP South Carolina Representative Joe Wilson says he will stay in the House protecting the slim Republican majority.
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4: It's another busy weekend around the world of sports, and this is Prime Time. Prime Time.

0: Okay, yeah. Usually that means that's the most favorable spot for the team to release him. I don't think that's going to happen. I mean, they wouldn't release him anyway. I mean, for a guy like that to become available in the trade market, that's four first rounders.
1: Minimum.
0: Which I don't even know if you can do. I don't even know if that's allowed, that many first round picks to be traded. Because I think there's a cap on the number of years out you can give them away, right?
1: Right. So. That's where things get interesting and a little hairy, Zeno, because the team that was petitioning, or at least in the conversation, to say let's push it out 5 years like the NBA, if not more, was the Los Angeles Rams, a team that has been known to say bleep those picks, especially of the first round variety, although they did draft Ty Simpson. Don't forget, they drafted Ty Simpson. They have their future.
0: Do you remember all the consternation like the Rams didn't know what they were doing? Like, they never spoke to him. I mean, what a joke.
1: No. Ian Fitzsimmons talked to Ty Simpson and his dad. Trust me, they talked to him.
0: Yes.
1: The Rams love to keep it coy. I work and cover Rams East now, the Jacksonville Jaguars, because everybody from there came over here. And it's the same thing, you know? Like, they tell two people, and it's incredible how they keep secrets internal because they do such a good job of, you know, just playing it close to the vest. And
0: speaking of which, I'm not too high on Trevor Lawrence, but I'm very high on Liam Cohen.
1: Then we may have to discuss that headline, including the other best. I was trying to segue that to our headlines, which are coming up next here on Primetime, Zeno. That is certainly one. Plus, who had the best day in sports and who wins the home run derby? All that and more coming up next on ESPN Radio.
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0: So, but yeah, Floyd is up there. I mean, honestly, you put Caitlin Clark up there.
1: Yeah.
0: In terms of people wanting to see her play, whether they want to see her win or whether they want to see her lose. But there's a couple of more athletes, and I'm sure we can get into it as the show goes along. But yeah. Floyd is definitely a really good choice, especially over the last 15 years or so.
1: I might have another one, too, that I want to add to that list. So, again, we're talking about appointment viewing. Conor McGregor made a quick return to the UFC last night. Who is the number one athlete on your list of appointment viewing? 1-888-SAY-ESPN. That's 1-888-729-3776. We'll jump into that. And NBA Summer League is in full swing. Who's impressed us thus far? It's all coming up game night right here on ESPN Radio and the ESPN app.
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JC's thoughts on that, as we certainly have some stars playing out there in Las Vegas. 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It's Game Night right here at ESPN Radio, ESPN App, and SiriusXM Channel 80. I would say we're stars of our own right. I'm Matt Fontaine.

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12: Possible cause of death revealed. I'm Sue Guzman, Fox News. Preliminary findings released in the sudden death of U.S. Senator Lindsey Graham. The autopsy report concluding that Graham likely died from an aortic tear due to hardening of the arteries. NBC's Meet the Press, President Trump praised Graham for his bipartisanship.
13: He was a great, like a gauge, a temperature gauge of the Senate. He was somebody that most Democrats liked. Some didn't, but most Democrats liked. And just about all of the Republicans liked Lindsey. He got along with everybody.
12: Democratic New Jersey Senator Cory Booker recalled how he and Graham were able to work together on the issue of criminal justice reform.
14: True to his word, he rolled up his sleeves and we went to work. And thanks to him and Dick Durbin and some other Senate heroes, our bill became the First Step Act after years, two presidents, two Congresses, and became law.
12: President Trump will join Fox and Friends by phone this morning, 8 Eastern, to remember Senator Graham. Prime Minister Benjamin Netanyahu joining NBC's Meet the Press as he reflected on the life of the late senator.
15: I'm in a state of shock because, as President Trump said, Lindsey was so vibrant. He was so full of life. He was so full of energy and dedication that it's hard to accept the fact that he is no more.
12: So what happens to the senator's seat? It is up to South Carolina Governor Henry McMaster to appoint an immediate successor. It's unclear if McMaster will tap a caretaker senator, someone who will serve till the end of the term, January of next year. South Carolina Republicans will then need to hold another primary in the next 4 to 5 weeks. And Senator Mitch McConnell speaking out about his health status. After nearly a month in the hospital, he says he suffered a fall and lost consciousness, but did not have a stroke. America's listening to Fox News.
16: History isn't just in textbooks. 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
12: Another attempt to put an end to the conflict in Iran is coming to Congress. More from Fox's Grinnell Scott.
23: California Democratic Senator Adam Schiff stands by his belief that President Trump bypassed Congress and the Constitution to declare war on Iran. That's why Senator Schiff said on NBC's Meet the Press he will put forth another war powers resolution this week
24: to try to bring that conflict to an end. But sadly, Iran has realized that it has a kind of a nuclear weapon already, and that is the ability with minimal force to close the Strait of Hormuz.
23: U.S. Central Command said the Strait of Hormuz remains open despite recent attacks. The shipping lane sits between Iran and Oman, which has condemned Iran's attacks on vessels transiting the waterway. Grinnell Scott, Fox News.
12: Republicans are heeding President Trump's demand to pass a bill banning birth tourism. Pregnant women from other countries traveling to the U.S. to give their child American citizenship. House Oversight Committee Chair James Comer telling Fox's Sunday Night in America that birth tourism makes it harder for Americans to acquire health care.
25: When people from other countries come in illegally and utilize the benefits of free health care, which is what Medicaid is, then that makes health care more expensive for the rest of us.
12: The move comes after the Supreme Court rejected the Trump administration's executive order banning birthright citizenship. Jurassic Park and the Piano was 78 years old. His family announcing his death was sudden and unexpected. Neil had been treated for a rare non-Hodgkin's lymphoma in the last few years, but was reportedly in remission, according to his family, when he died. Again, actor Sam Neill dead at the age of 78. I'm Sue Guzman. This is Fox News.
26: Hi there, it's Tony Caridi. 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
9: Four West Virginia Mountaineers are MLB draft picks. Dawson Montessa, the highest selected WVU player over the weekend, taken by the St. Louis Cardinals in the competitive balance round B with the 72nd overall pick. Max Yell following closely in the third round, going to the Kansas City Royals, 91st overall. The second day of the draft saw two more WVU players come off the board. Outfielder Paul Schoenfeld in the 8th round to the Arizona Diamondbacks, and pitcher Ian Korn in the 10th round to the San Francisco Giants. Additionally, relief pitcher Reese Bassinger signed a free agent contract with the Toronto Blue Jays. Notably, Armani Guzman, the Mountaineer standout first baseman and outfielder, went unselected and announced on social media he will return to WVU for his senior season next year. A pair of WVU commits were selected and are expected to sign with Major League franchises. Seton Hill transfer Owen Henney, a 6th-round pick of the St. Louis Cardinals out of the Division II program, and high school pitcher Kyle Castile, chosen in the 11th round by the Chicago White Sox. Cameron High School graduate Lance Hartley is a 12th-round selection by the Kansas City Royals, coming from the junior college level. WVU's top draft prospect in the class of 2027 continues to turn heads. Gavin Kelly, competing in Taiwan for the U.S. Baseball Collegiate National Team. He went 5-for-6 against Chinese Taipei in his first game with the team. That ties the program's single-game hit record, is the first 5-hit outing for the Collegiate National Team since 2019, and just the 11th 5-hit performance in the program's history. Kelly continues play with the Collegiate National Team in Taiwan this week. The Pittsburgh Pirates head into the All-Star break with a sweep of the National League Central Division leading Milwaukee Brewers, capping it off with a 14-5 victory on Sunday. Catcher Henry Davis providing one of the big swings in the early going.
10: With the pitch to Davis. Fly ball left field, pretty deep, over Churio to the wall. Churio reaches up and it is off the glove and gone. Henry Davis, oh, Henry! Makes it 4-0 Pirates in the second inning.
9: The Pirate offense continued to roll with production from top to bottom in the lineup. Paul Skeens picks up his 8th win of the season, allowing 2 runs over 5 1/3 innings. He struck out 7. Skeens will represent the Pirates in the All-Star game alongside Braxton Ashcraft on Tuesday. With your sports update, I'm Daniel Woods.
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22: Good morning. I'm Dave Wilson at the WAJR Anchor Desk. Metro News AccuWeather says it's going to be a nice day today. Sunshine. There's a chance of a thunderstorm later today. Details on the forecast coming up. The former doctor accused of hiding cameras in staff bathrooms at Ruby Memorial Hospital arrested in Wood County. Lance Parks was apprehended last week and bond was set at $100,000. Parks has been charged with 8 misdemeanor counts of criminal invasion of privacy and 1 count of felony count of distribution and exhibition of computer-generated child pornography. Montague County Delegate Gino Shirelli is voicing his concern about electrical reliability after a lengthy outage in the region over the Independence Day weekend.
23: I think that the weekend was really the catalyst for the letter because I think people in this area have noticed over the last couple of years that it seems like the electricity has been a little less reliable. The grid doesn't seem to have been as resilient.
22: Shirelli sent a letter to First Energy expressing his concerns and asking the utility conduct an assessment to help find solutions. Officials from Fairmont State University will be visiting with residents in southern West Virginia this week. President Mike Davis says they'll spend time in McDowell, Wyoming, and Raleigh counties.
24: They knew that Fairmont State and other universities came to their communities to recruit students, but we never went there to listen and to hear what they needed from higher education and to really get to know the people in these areas. So that's part of what we're doing here.
22: The tour kicks off tomorrow. The schedule includes 2 events each day to meet with students and families. Nobody was hurt in a fire in Terra Alta. Firefighters responded yesterday morning to what was described as a house explosion on Veterans Memorial Highway. Crews from Terra Alta and Kingwood Volunteer Fire Departments were on scene. The cause of the explosion and the fire remains under investigation. A local soccer club is headed to Denver to compete in the National Premier League playoffs. The Mountaineer United Soccer Club 2012-13 girls team are headed west to compete in the tournament. WVU soccer player Ryan Crooks coaches the team.
25: Such a special group. We've never had a group like this go to a national event. It's so cool to see, to have them from when they were 5 and 6 years old at Mountaineer United. It's a really cool team to see.
22: That team is made up mostly of players from Monongalia and Marion counties. The tournament starts this coming weekend. After last week's rain and thunderstorms almost every day, the sunshine is returning for the most part this week. Now, there is the chance of a shower or thunderstorm a little bit later today. Tomorrow and Wednesday, it is going to be hot. Temperatures returning to the 90s. Next chance of spotty thunderstorms comes on Thursday. Right now, it is 66 degrees in Morgantown. I'm Dave Wilson at the Anchor Desk. We'll get a full rundown of your exclusive Metro News AccuWeather forecast with meteorologist Joe Lundberg. He's coming up right here on the Voice of Morgantown, 104.5 FM and AM 1440 WAJR.
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1: The sound of a seatbelt. 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
3: Today will be partly sunny with a thunderstorm possible this afternoon, reaching a high of 86. Tonight will be mainly clear with a low of 64. Tomorrow is expected to be sunny and hot with a high of 91. I'll be back with the exclusive WAJR AccuWeather forecast after this.
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3: Here's the Metro News AccuWeather forecast. Today will bring partly sunny skies with a thunderstorm expected this afternoon, reaching a high of 86. Tonight will be mainly clear with a low of 64. Tomorrow's forecast includes sunny and hot weather with a high of 91. Wednesday will be a mix of sun and clouds with toasty conditions reaching a high of 92. Thursday will feature partial sunshine with a chance of a thunderstorm in the afternoon and a high of 89. Friday is expected to be mostly cloudy with a chance of a thunderstorm and a high of 86. With the Metro News AccuWeather forecast, I'm meteorologist Joe Lundberg.
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22: Right now, it is 66 degrees in Morgantown at 627. 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
28: Morning news time is 627. I'm Chris Lawrence.
29: And I'm Daniel Woods.
28: President Trump reacting to the loss of Senator Lindsey Graham. The South Carolina Republican passed away Saturday night from an aortic rupture, the president calling Graham like a member of the family.
30: The sudden death of Republican Senator Lindsey Graham, shaking Washington
31: like
30: and reverberating around the world. There was perhaps no Republican senator closer to President Trump, calling Graham a true American patriot, saying he spoke to the senator on the phone the night he died. Graham arrived in Congress in the 1994 Republican wave, making a name for himself in the impeachment of President Bill Clinton.
28: Meanwhile, South Carolina is reacting to the news of their long time senator's unexpected passing. Benjamin Eubanks is a resident of Fort Mill, South Carolina, and a Republican voter who called Graham a class act.
32: Always represented the state with class. Never had any kind of scandals. Just overall did a real good job.
28: D.C. medical examiner recorded the preliminary cause of death as an aortic rupture caused by heart disease.
29: With the sudden passing of the longtime Republican senator, ABC's Selena Wang outlines what's expected to come next to fill his seat.
33: With that seat, the governor of South Carolina now will appoint someone to temporarily fill that seat, but there also now must be a special election to actually fill it beyond, because that term is set to end in January of 2027, and we've reached out to officials in South Carolina for the exact dates there on when that will all unfold.
29: That's Selena Wang reporting.
28: No word on when Kentucky's Mitch McConnell might return to the U.S. Senate, but ABC's Wayne Cabot reports at least he's explaining why he's not been there for a month.
34: McConnell finally broke his silence in a statement that included a photo of him holding the current edition of the Washington Post, perhaps to put to rest conspiracy theories. He's now in a rehab facility after being in the hospital since June 11th with an undisclosed medical diagnosis. He says he's been private because, as he put it, folks of my generation often hesitate to share the vulnerability that comes with growing older. He's 84 and now says he suffered a fall last month. It left him briefly unconscious. Wayne Cabot, ABC News.
6: tornano purtroppo a soffiare.
29: Pope Leo reacting to the escalations in the Middle East and in Ukraine during his Angelus prayer from the papal summer residence in Castel Gandolfo on Sunday. The pontiff pleaded for peace and a return to diplomatic negotiations. Leo greeted the crowds overlooking Lake Albano before carrying out the Angelus prayer inside the square in front of the residence. Now, with more U.S. attacks on Iran, Tehran claims it damaged a U.S. base in the region. ABC's Karen Waugh.
33: U.S. officials say the new wave of strikes overnight hit dozens of targets to weaken Iran's ability to attack ships in the Strait of Hormuz. The attacks targeted air defense systems, coastal radar sites, and small boats. This was a response to more Iranian attacks on ships yesterday. So the tit-for-tat continues.
29: That's Karen Waugh reporting.
28: And a reminder that wildlife is wild after a bison attack at Yellowstone National Park on Friday. A man and his grandson tried to outrun the animal, but the 65-year-old was unable to get away. The nearly 2,000-pound animal charged and flipped the grandfather 8 feet in the air.
7: The man and his grandchild stopped to take photos of the bison. Seconds later, the massive mammal then charges, chasing the family around trees before the man is thrown multiple feet into the air, seriously injuring him. The grandfather is lucky to be alive. Millions of people visit Yellowstone every year to see the park's famous wildlife. Unfortunately, this is not the first time we've seen bison charging tourists.
28: The bison was seen running through the campsite moments before charging the man. Witnesses say the animal appeared to be agitated. 6:31 now, you're listening to the Morning News.
3: Here's the Metro News AccuWeather forecast. Today will feature partly sunny skies with a thunderstorm possible in the afternoon, reaching a high of 86. Tonight will be mainly clear with a low of 64. Tomorrow is expected to be sunny and hot with a high of 91. By Wednesday, we can anticipate a mix of sun and clouds with toasty conditions and a high of 92. With the Metro News AccuWeather forecast, I'm meteorologist Joe Lundberg.
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18: 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Hey everybody, Chris Lawrence here. And if you've been thinking of a fishing getaway, how about a trip on Lake Ontario out of Point Breeze, New York, located between Niagara Falls and Rochester? Licensed captains in Orleans County are ready to give you a great day of fishing for huge salmon, steelhead, browns, and lake trout. 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West Virginia DNR is nearing completion of its annual goose banding work across the state. Mike Peters is the state's game bird biologist and explains this is the best time of the year to take care of that task.
19: Mid-June to mid-July, Canada geese are flightless. They lose their flight feathers. So it makes it a lot easier to catch them when they can't fly. So we actually corral them up and catch them that way.
18: And the project puts metal bands on the legs of these Canada geese, all of which are actually resident geese of West Virginia rather than those that fly through in the annual migration period.
19: So each year we do about 600 birds, and it doesn't sound like a lot, but for West Virginia, that's a good number, you know, if we can get 600 birds every year. And we alternate. We do half the state 1 year and about half the state the next year. So we kind of distribute the workload around the districts.
18: And the purpose of the banding is to keep tabs on how many of those resident geese are being harvested each year versus those that are migratory. We'll talk more about that tomorrow. I'm Chris Lawrence with Outdoors Today on Metro News, the voice of West Virginia.
28: :38 on the morning news, and now we go back to the sports desk for another update, and Daniel Woods is in with that. Daniel, is it possible that we could see any of these five in the big leagues eventually? I guess the two taken in the first round, probably yes, right?
20: There's a very good chance that West Virginia could send several players to Major League Baseball after the draft this weekend. Four players selected during the draft's 20 rounds, another signed as a free agent. And those four players going inside the MLB draft this year, led by Dawson Montesa, the highest selected Mountaineer, the 72nd overall pick by the St. Louis Cardinals. He was followed closely by Max Gale, the Mountaineers' Big 12 Conference Pitcher of the Year. He went in the third round to the Kansas City Royals before center fielder Paul Schoenfeld went to the Arizona Diamondbacks, an eighth round pick, and pitcher Ian Korn went to the San Francisco Giants in the 10th round. The fifth Mountaineer headed to a major league organization is pitcher Reese Bassinger. He signed a free agent contract with the Toronto Blue Jays. WVU does retain one of its top players. First baseman and outfielder Armani Guzman went unselected. He announced he'll return to WVU for his senior season next year. The Mountaineers will likely be without two newcomers, as Seton Hill transfer infielder Owen Henney was selected in the sixth round by the St. Louis Cardinals. He is expected to sign with the Redbirds. High school signee Kyle Castile was an 11th round pick of the Chicago White Sox. Now, the pitcher does not have to sign with Chicago. That will come down to the negotiations after the draft. Cameron native Lance Hartley heard his name called. He was a 12th round selection of Kansas City out of the College of Central Florida. Meanwhile, West Virginia's top prospect returning in 2027 is turning heads overseas. Rising junior catcher Gavin Kelly is setting records with the U.S. Collegiate National Team, competing at the World Collegiate Baseball Championship in Taiwan. Kelly went 5-for-6 in the team's first game. That was a 10-to-6 win against Chinese Taipei. His five-hit outing matches the Collegiate National Team single-game record. It's the 11th five-hit game in program history and the first since 2019. Team USA picked up a win overnight 3-2 against Japan. Kelly was not in the starting lineup for Game 2. The high school football season is quietly closing in. Teams around West Virginia are well into summer workouts, and the North Marion Huskies are no different, seeking another postseason run in 2026. Head coach Darren Hayes says off-season work centers on building depth around a strong returning core.
4: When push comes to shove, I think we'll put a really good product on the field of 11 to 15 guys initially, and hopefully if we do our job as coaches, that 15 that you feel comfortable with turns into 2022 by the end of the year. And if you've got 22 guys that can play, I think you can stay pretty relevant in this class.
20: Hayes believes the Huskies will continue to hold an advantage in the trenches, counting on a deep group on the offensive line to pave the way.
4: I would say we're already fairly comfortable playing eight, and some of them don't have a ton of varsity experience, but we can already see the kind of basics that they're going to develop really quickly, and we'll make comments like, this kid might be a second-year football player, but by the bye week, which for us is dead middle of the season, by the bye week he's going to be able to help us.
20: You can find Joe Brocano's full summer visit with North Marion at WVMetroNews.com. Joe's update with the Wheeling Central Maroon Knights, the defending state champions in Class A, is also up at the website. And the West Virginia football team continues to add to its 2027 recruiting class with the commitment of offensive lineman Tristan Harden Roberts. The Mobile, Alabama native chose the Mountaineers over the likes of Oklahoma State, Florida State, and South Florida. Morning news time is 6:42. The Pittsburgh Pirates head into the All-Star break on a high note, sweeping the National League Central Division leading Milwaukee Brewers.
5: Pirates wrapped up their first half of the season with an exclamation point, 14-5 thumping of the Milwaukee Brewers at PNC Park on Sunday afternoon in front of over 34,000 fans. It was the third highest crowd aside from opening day this season at PNC Park. Paul Skenes went 5 1/3. 3 hits, 2 runs, 1 walk, 7 strikeouts. He goes to 8-8 with the win. The Pirates scored 4 in the second to take a 4-0 lead over the Brewers. A 2-run homer by Henry Davis. There was an RBI double from Ryan O'Hearn, an RBI single from Marcell Ozuna. And then they exploded for 10 runs in the fourth inning. The first 9 men in the order reached. First time that's happened for a Pirates team going back to the 1980s. A leadoff home run for Ozuna, his 8th of the year. There was an RBI single from Henry Davis in that inning. Later, an RBI triple from Jake Mangum. The triple from Mangum brought home the final run of the frame. And again, a 10 spot gave the Pirates a 14-2 lead. They would win it going away, 14-5. The final score at PNC Park on Sunday afternoon over the Milwaukee Brewers and a sweep of the Brew Crew. Greg Brown on your home for Pirates baseball.
20: Paul Skenes and Braxton Ashcraft represent the Pirates in the MLB All-Star Game Tuesday. Hear the action on WAJR. With sports, I'm Daniel Woods.
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22: Good morning, I'm Dave Wilson at the WAJR Anchor Desk. Metro News AccuWeather says pretty nice week in store with mostly sunshine the next several days. Details on the forecast are coming up. A disgraced doctor arrested in Wood County.
7: The fired doctor from Ruby Memorial Hospital, wanted in connection with cameras found in non-staff bathrooms, has been arrested in Wood County. Dr. Lance Parks has been charged with 8 counts of criminal invasion of privacy, 1 count of felony distribution and exhibition of computer-generated child porn. A bond for Parks has been set at $100,000, and police in Morgantown would still like to talk to anyone with additional information. I'm Mike Nolte for WAJR Radio News.
8: Nobody was hurt in a fire at a home in Terra Alta. Firefighters responded yesterday morning to what was described as a house explosion on Veterans Memorial Highway. Crews from Terra Alta and Kingwood Volunteer Fire Departments were on scene. The cause of that explosion remains under investigation. A recent power outage over the July 4th weekend has prompted Montague County Delegate Gino Shirelli to seek answers from First Energy. Shirelli sent a letter to the utility concerned with the increasing frequency of outages.
21: I requested First Energy do some sort of assessment study, whatever they have to do to determine maybe there is some sort of problem, because I've got people talking to me about lost food. I have people talking to me about surviving the holiday with sick kids. They're supposed to be hosting family.
8: First Energy told Shirelli to expect a response in the near future. Fairmont State University President Mike Davis is taking a road trip. He and other university representatives are headed south to McDowell, Wyoming, and Raleigh counties to meet with students and families. Davis says the goal is to let families in West Virginia know about the opportunities that exist.
23: Two programs we have that are going to be really popular with the southern part of the state are our criminal justice program. Second thing we have is, we launched it about a year ago, is our outdoor leadership program.
8: Davis on Metro News Talk Line. The tour kicks off tomorrow. Well, after all the rain and thunderstorms last week, we get the good part of the forecast this week, although it's going to be hot. Sunshine returning for the most part, at least for the next several days. Temperatures also going to be climbing this week. Not too awfully bad for the middle of July. We will get into the 90s tomorrow. And Wednesday, the next best chance for a shower and thunderstorm comes Thursday and Friday. Right now, it is 66 degrees in Morgantown. I'm Dave Wilson at the Anchor Desk. We'll get the full Metro News AccuWeather forecast with meteorologist Joe Lundberg coming up on the Voice of Morgantown, WAJR.
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20: Morning news time is 6:48. I'm Daniel Woods.
28: And I'm Chris Lawrence.
20: In Huntington, a second arrest made in connection with a murder case. Police arrested 30-year-old Javon Carpenter over the weekend. He's charged with conspiracy in the death of 33-year-old Jackie Harper. That occurred July 7th when Harper was shot to death on 9th Avenue. The alleged trigger man, 44-year-old Kendall Crutcher of Detroit, was picked up in Detroit on Friday. He awaits extradition.
28: The person receiving medical care in a hospital after a Huntington motorcycle crash. The crash occurred on 5th Avenue near the Marshall University campus. Extent of the victim's injuries are not known, but the name of the injured person has not been released. Authorities are investigating that incident.
0: Individuals living in a Mason County subdivision are considering more strong offers of a buyout from the Monarch Compute AI campus of their homes. A second flood hit those living in Meadowlands Estates north of Point Pleasant over the weekend. The water, a direct result of construction at that data center and AI campus. The first flood happened in May, and despite the installation of sediment and runoff controls, happened again on Saturday. The company is paying for the damage, cleanup, and reassessing those stormwater controls. However, last month, Monarch offered a voluntary buyout to homeowners.
28: State Department of Education is launching an initiative to support middle school education.
1: State officials and educators have wondered how to guide students in 6th, 7th, and 8th grade. Now they'll have resources to do just that. The West Virginia Middle School's Bridging the Future initiative launches July 29th. The initiative focuses on the challenges students face during puberty, such as social, physical, and mental changes. State education official Dr. Eamon Gilliam says it's very important to help this age group.
9: They are very impressionable. They're very fun to be around, but at the same time, it's very challenging.
1: There will be professional development opportunities for educators and administrators through the initiative, beginning with a middle school conference on the 20th.

0: There will be around 5,000 fewer students this fall compared to this past year.
1: Randolph County schools are now off the emergency list with the State Department of Education. The State School Board agreed last week to lift that after a year of sound fiscal management got things back in check. Superintendent Dr. Derek Lambert said the budget looking forward is good.
2: Preliminary calculations for the fiscal year 26 show an estimated general current expense fund unassigned balance of over $4 million, which is an increase from the prior year, while successfully adopting a balanced FY27 budget that does maintain the required 5% reserve.
1: Since being placed under the state of emergency, the Randolph County Board of Education has done some heavy lifting, voting to close Harmon School, a K-12 school, and North Elementary. Officials reported a $2.8 million budget shortfall in fiscal year 2025, but Lambert reported a positive financial outlook.
0: Officials with Fairmont State are traveling to the southern part of West Virginia in hopes of striking up and building long-term relationships. President Mike Davis says they'll travel to Wyoming, McDowell, and Raleigh counties beginning tomorrow.
3: They knew that Fairmont State and other universities came to their communities to recruit students, but we never went there to listen and to hear what they needed from higher education and to really get to know the people in these areas. So that's part of what we're doing here.
0: Officials will spend 4 days in the area.
1: State Department of Environmental Protection moving closer toward having its headquarters completely renovated. Work is progressing to repair the three-story building in Kanawha City section of Charleston. Crews are working on the building's southern half. It's nearly a $10 million project. Spokesman Terry Fletcher said, though, things are going smooth.
4: We're progressing. I don't think there's been any issues or concerns or holdups, so everything is moving as planned right now.
1: And he estimates the work will take 3 or 4 months to complete.
0: And Governor Patrick Morris is in the Eastern Panhandle to start the week. He'll have what's described as an economic development announcement at 9 o'clock this morning at Blue Ridge Community and Technical College in Martinsburg.
1: Morning news time is 6:53.
5: Here's the Metro News AccuWeather forecast. Today will feature partly sunny skies with a thunderstorm possible in the afternoon, reaching a high of 86. Tonight will be mainly clear with a low of 64. Tomorrow is expected to be sunny and hot with a high of 91. By Wednesday, we can anticipate a mix of sun and clouds with toasty conditions and a high of 92. With the Metro News AccuWeather forecast, I'm meteorologist Joe Lundberg.
6: Since 1914, Greer Limestone and Asphalt have been laying the groundwork for America's roads, buildings, and bridges. What started as a single limestone mine near Morgantown, West Virginia, has grown into the state's largest producer of limestone aggregates. But Greer doesn't stop at rock. Greer's Morgantown and Clarksburg asphalt plants produce top-tier paving mixes for driveways to major highways, crafted to meet federal standards. At Greer Limestone and Greer Asphalt, we've been improving lives for more than a century.
7: Well, the morning news rolls on. I'm Dave Wilson at the anchor desk. We'll be joined shortly by Metro News AccuWeather meteorologist Joe Lundberg. Remember last week when we had storms and rain in the forecast just about every day? Well, we're making up for it, at least to get this week started. It's going to be dry and warm for much of this week. There is the chance of a stray thunderstorm late afternoon and evening, but that's because it's July, it's hot, it's humid, that thing sort of happens this time of year. But for the most part, sunny skies and hot temperatures will be in the mid-80s today, up around 90 and into the near mid-90s on Wednesday. The next best chance for a shower or thunderstorm comes on Thursday. Looks like we could see some rain for the weekend, but we'll worry about that in a few days. Right now, sunshine and hot. It is mid-July after all. We'll get the detailed Metro News AccuWeather forecast from meteorologist Joe Lundberg. He's coming back right after this on the Voice of Morgantown, WAJR.
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5: Here's the Metro News AccuWeather forecast. Today will bring partly sunny skies with a thunderstorm expected this afternoon, reaching a high of 86. Tonight will be mainly clear with a low of 64. Tomorrow's forecast includes sunny and hot weather with a high of 91. Wednesday will be a mix of sun and clouds with toasty conditions reaching a high of 92. Thursday will feature partial sunshine with a chance

0: Of a thunderstorm in the afternoon and a high of 89. Friday is expected to be mostly cloudy with a chance of a thunderstorm and a high of 86. With the Metro News AccuWeather forecast, I'm meteorologist Joe Lundberg.
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4: The Brendan Sorsby drama appears over at Texas Tech. Was it worth it? We'll talk about that in a moment.
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4: Texas Tech coach Joey McGuire said during Big 12 Media Days that sophomore Will Hammond would start the season at quarterback if he's medically cleared following a knee injury. Brendan Sorsby was expected to run the offense at Tech, but he's out of the picture now, despite a vigorous defense of the quarterback by the Tech program. Head coach Joey McGuire.
6: And it's tough. The thing for me that through all of this, my president and my AD, who are good friends of mine, who believed in me, who hired me, they went through a lot. Like, if you look as a whole, there were not a lot of coaches that said really a whole lot. There was some funny jabs taken by some coaches, but there wasn't a lot of coaches that just really came out and said a lot of different things. And so for my peers, I got a lot of support. You know, Eric Morris, the first day any news broke, called me and said, "Hey, man, I'm just doing a well check." He's a good friend of mine. Kalani is a great friend of mine. Said the same thing. For me, my peers, I had so much support from my peers. And it was tough to see Kirby and President Skubanek have to go through that. And so, I hate that for them. The thing that we really try to focus on is the Red Raiders and our alumni base and our boosters. And so that's who, you know, whenever I've talked to, answered any emails, text, or anything like that, those are the ones that I concern to make sure they understand where we were coming from.
4: Texas Tech is among the favorites to get to the Big 12 title game again and back to the college football playoffs. The Mountaineers will play at Texas Tech November 7th. With the Golden Blue Report, I'm Kyle Wiggs, Metro News Sports.
7: 6:59 on the morning news coming up in the next hour. TJ Mettis has commentary. We'll get that. We'll also have the entertainment report and more news, sports, and weather. Stay with us. For Daniel Woods, I'm Chris Lawrence, and you're listening to Metro News, the voice of West Virginia.
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9: Paying tribute to Lindsey Graham. I'm Dave Anthony, Fox News. President Trump will do that next hour on Fox and Friends on TV. Congresswoman Sherry Biggs, a Republican, tells Fox,
10: Senator Graham exemplifies what a servant member does, and I'm very proud to have known him. I'm honored to hold the seat that Senator Graham held.
9: The 71-year-old Republican died Saturday night after emergency crews responded to a report of chest pains at Graham's home in Washington. Fox's Jonathan Saria reports from the late senator's hometown, Central South Carolina.
11: There was this history of heart disease in the family, and at least based on the preliminary findings from the medical examiner, it appears that Lindsey Graham succumbed to heart disease, that aortic dissection obstruction or tear in his aorta.
9: South Carolina Republican Governor Henry McMaster will appoint a replacement senator to serve out Graham's term till January. On August 11th, there will be a special primary election to find a new Republican nominee for the November election. Now an update on another senator who's been absent but vows to finish out his term till January after rehab.
12: Mitch McConnell is breaking his silence about his health. The Kentucky Republican releasing a statement saying he fell at his home in Washington a few weeks ago and then later developed a mild case of pneumonia. He was also briefly knocked unconscious. Rumors have been swirling about his condition, doctors confirming he did not break any bones or suffer any other serious medical issues.
9: Ms. Fox's Marianne Rafferty. The U.S. and Iran keep battling again after a third wave of American military attacks trying to keep the Strait of Hormuz open.
13: Iran once again firing on its neighbors. Jordan, Oman, Bahrain, and Kuwait all took fire. The Kuwait is saying that border crossings, even an oil rig, were hit out there. This follows another round of U.S. strikes. The U.S. says everything from missile launching sites to maritime locations that Iran was using to menace shipping in the Straits were hit.
9: That's Fox's Mike Tobin in Tel Aviv. 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
16: 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Did they get him? 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
20: Good morning, I'm Dave Wilson at the WAJR Anchor Desk. Metro News AccuWeather says we're going to see partly sunny skies today. There could be a thunderstorm, high 86. Details in the forecast in a moment. West Virginia senators are sharing their thoughts on the life and career of South Carolina Senator Lindsey Graham. Firefighters respond to a home in Preston County. The cause now under investigation. Fairmont State University President Mike Davis is hitting the road this week. A Montague County delegate expressing his concerns with the electrical reliability in the region. Pirates go into the All-Star break with a 14-5 win over the Brewers. Pirates played at 10 runs in the fourth inning. A handful of Mountaineers selected in the Major League Baseball draft of the weekend. Details at WVMetroNews.com. Ryan Blaney won the weather-delayed NASCAR Cup race in Atlanta. We'll get your exclusive Metro News AccuWeather forecast coming up on WAJR.
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0: Here's the Metro News AccuWeather forecast. Today, expect partly sunny skies with a chance of a thunderstorm later in the afternoon, reaching a high of 86. Tonight will be mainly clear with a low of 64. Tomorrow will be sunny and hot with a high of 91. Wednesday will bring sunny to partly cloudy skies and warm temperatures with a high of 92. Thursday will feature partial sunshine and the possibility of a thunderstorm in some areas during the afternoon with a high of 89. Finally, Friday is expected to be mostly cloudy with a chance of a thunderstorm and a high of 86. With the Metro News AccuWeather forecast, I'm meteorologist Joe Lundberg.
7: It's Monday, July 13th, 2026, and this is the Morning News, a service of Metro News, the voice of West Virginia. I'm Chris Lawrence, and it's 7:06. Let's take a look at what's happening at the Metro News Anchor Desk this morning. West Virginia senators, U.S. senators were quick to react to the sudden death of South Carolina Senator Lindsey Graham. Senator Jim Justice on X saying, quote, "Senator Graham was a true public servant who fiercely stood up for South Carolina and our country." While U.S. Senator Shelley Mark Capito posted to X, quote, "Senator Graham was a good friend and tremendous leader who always fought for the people of South Carolina. He was a true patriot who believed in the greatness of America and made our conference stronger," unquote. Graham was 78 and suffered a torn aorta. There's another power transmission line in development in West Virginia that'll carry electricity generated here to the area of Northern Virginia and Eastern Maryland. The line, known as the Valley North Route, has a start and an end, but no certainty in between.
1: We have a starting point in Putnam County, West Virginia, and an ending point in Frederick County, Maryland. And between that area right now, we have a big study area where we have several proposed routes.
7: That is company spokesman Lauren Seberkas. The company handling the development is known as Valley Link, which is a collaboration of First Energy Transmission, Dominion Energy, and Transource Energy, a division of AEP. Now, they have already started the process of holding community meetings and discussions on the proposed routes with residents and landowners who will be impacted. One of them is Amy Rollins of Bealington in Barber County.
22: This does not benefit West Virginia at all. We're literally being used as an extension cord between these data centers. It's going to increase our property increase our electric bills, decrease our property values. The loss of land for farm owners and homeowners is exponential.
7: Seberkas would push back on that claim.
1: Certainly, data centers do have an impact on the strain that we're currently facing on our grid. But moreover, it's, you know, we're facing a number of things. We're facing electrification, more and more people moving to this region, so higher populations. And we're also facing a lot of retiring generation. And so those three things combined have really put a strain on our grid.
7: And again, those hearings this week are in Barber County on Wednesday and in Lewis and Upshur counties on Thursday. You can see a link to the schedule in the story at WVMetroNews.com. There's reaction to a new public education campaign.
23: State education leaders are encouraged by the I Love My Public Schools campaign launched by the State Association of School Administrators. House Education Committee Chair Joe Statler hopes to learn why families are turning away from public schools.
24: I have huge concerns about the rapid loss of students and not being able to really predict and say where they have went.
23: 5,000 students are expected to leave public schools this year. I'm Mike Nolting for WVMetroNews.com.
7: Meanwhile, Department of Education has launched an initiative in support of middle school education. That's focused on grades 6 through 8. Dr. Amon Gilliam is Assistant State Superintendent for Instruction and Support, and said those are crucial years for youngsters.
25: Between the ages of 12 to 15, a lot of biological changes are taking place that affect students socially, physically, and mentally. These changes play a significant role in their decision-making, motivation, behavior, and interests.
7: And that initiative is called West Virginia Middle Schools Bridging the Future. Randolph County schools are ready to move forward after a state of emergency was lifted there. The State Board of Education had seized control of the district in June of 2025. At the time, Randolph County was dealing with declining enrollment, overstaffing, and a budget shortfall. Well, the period of change included a switch in superintendents. Dr. Derek Lambert replaced Dr. Sean Dilley after Dilley's resignation, and Lambert says the county took steps to make changes.
2: The Board of Education made the decision to close two schools and implement extensive personnel reductions. This included the elimination of 46 and a half total positions.
7: And he says the budget looks good now going into next year.
2: Preliminary calculations for the fiscal year 26 show an estimated general current expense fund unassigned balance of over $4 million, which is an increase from the prior year, while successfully adopting a balanced FY27 budget that does maintain the required 5% reserve.
7: And he says revenues for the recent fiscal year exceed spending by about $1.5 million. In Wheeling, a cyclist is dead over the weekend after an accident on Heritage Trail. The bicycle wreck was near the I-470 bridge on Saturday evening. Police say the man died at the scene from his injuries, but it's unclear what caused him to crash. An investigation is underway. And the Logan County has a new 911 mobile communication center. It's a 35-foot camper-style vehicle, and in its second week of service, 911 director Ted Sparks in Logan says, while it is a game-changing vehicle.
3: Everything that we have inside our primary center here in Logan, West Virginia, is accessible and completely standalone in this mobile communications trailer.
7: And he says the agency got a grant from Homeland Security to help secure the unit.
3: We didn't get quite as much as what we had asked for, but you never do. But we were able to get enough to get a state-of-the-art mobile system out here.
7: And he says the unit can be used regionally as well, including in Lincoln, Boone, Raleigh, and Mingo counties. 7-11 now. 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
0: Here's the Metro News AccuWeather forecast. Today will feature partly sunny skies with a thunderstorm possible in the afternoon, reaching a high of 86. Tonight will be mainly clear with a low of 64. Tomorrow is expected to be sunny and hot with a high of 91. By Wednesday, we can anticipate a mix of sun and clouds with toasty conditions and a high of 92. With the Metro News AccuWeather forecast, I'm meteorologist Joe Lundberg.
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13: 4 West Virginia Mountaineers are MLB draft picks. Dawson Montessa, the highest selected WVU player over the weekend, taken by the St. Louis Cardinals in the competitive balance round B with the 72nd overall pick. Max Yell following closely in the third round, going to the Kansas City Royals, 91st overall. The second day of the draft saw 2 more WVU players come off the board. Outfielder Paul Schoenfeld in the 8th round to the Arizona Diamondbacks, and pitcher Ian Korn in the 10th round to the San Francisco Giants. Additionally, relief pitcher Reese Bassinger signed a free agent contract with the Toronto Blue Jays. Notably, Armani Guzman, the Mountaineers' standout first baseman and outfielder, went unselected and announced on social media he will return to WVU for his senior season next year. A pair of WVU commits were selected and are expected to sign with Major League franchises. Seton Hill transfer Owen Henney, a 6th-round pick of the St. Louis Cardinals out of the Division II program, and high school pitcher Kyle Castile, chosen in the 11th round by the Chicago White Sox. Cameron High School graduate Lance Hartley is a 12th-round selection by the Kansas City Royals, coming from the junior college level. WVU's top draft prospect in the class of 2027 continues to turn heads. Gavin Kelly, competing in Taiwan for the U.S. Baseball Collegiate National Team, he went 5-for-6 against Chinese Taipei in his first game with the team. That ties the program's single-game hit record, is the first 5-hit outing for the Collegiate National Team since 2019, and just the 11th 5-hit performance in the program's history. Kelly continues play with the Collegiate National Team in Taiwan this week. The Pittsburgh Pirates head into the All-Star break with a sweep of the National League Central Division leading Milwaukee Brewers, capping it off with a 14-5 victory on Sunday. Catcher Henry Davis providing one of the big swings in the early going.
14: With the pitch to Davis. Fly ball left field, pretty deep, over Churio to the wall. Churio reaches up and it is off the glove and gone. Henry Davis, oh, Henry makes it 4-0 Pirates in the second inning.
13: The Pirate offense continued to roll with production from top to bottom in the lineup. Paul Skeens picks up his 8th win of the season, allowing 2 runs over 5 1/3 innings. He struck out 7. Skeens will represent the Pirates in the All-Star game alongside Braxton Ashcraft on Tuesday. With your sports update, I'm Daniel Woods.
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1: Good morning, I'm Dave Wilson at the WAJR Anchor Desk. Metro News AccuWeather says it's going to be a nice day today, sunshine. There's a chance of a thunderstorm later today. Details on the forecast coming up. The former doctor accused of hiding cameras in staff bathrooms at Ruby Memorial Hospital arrested in Wood County. Lance Parks was apprehended last week and bond was set at $100,000. Parks has been charged with 8 misdemeanor counts of criminal invasion of privacy and 1 count of felony count of distribution and exhibition of computer-generated child pornography. Montague County Delegate Gino Shirelli is voicing his concern about electrical reliability after a lengthy outage in the region over the Independence Day weekend.
2: I think that the weekend was really the catalyst for the letter because I think people in this area have noticed over the last couple of years that it seems like the electricity has been a little less reliable. The grid didn't seem to have been as resilient.
1: Shirelli sent a letter to First Energy expressing his concerns and asking the utility conduct an assessment to help find solutions. Officials from Fairmont State University will be visiting with residents in southern West Virginia this week. President Mike Davis says they'll spend time in McDowell, Wyoming, and Raleigh counties.
3: They knew that Fairmont State and other universities came to their communities to recruit students, but we never went there to listen and to hear what they needed from higher education and to really get to know the people in these areas. So that's part of what we're doing here.
1: The tour kicks off tomorrow. The schedule includes 2 events each day to meet with students and families. Nobody was hurt in a fire in Terra Alta. Firefighters responded yesterday morning to what was described as a house explosion on Veterans Memorial Highway. Crews from Terra Alta and Kingwood Volunteer Fire Departments were on scene. The cause of the explosion and the fire remains under investigation. A local soccer club is headed to Denver to compete in the National Premier League playoffs. The Mountaineer United Soccer Club 2012-13 girls team are headed west to compete in the tournament. WVU soccer player Ryan Crooks coaches the team.
4: Such a special group. We've never had a group like this go to a national event. It's so cool to see, to have them from when they were 5 and 6 years old at Mountaineer United. It's a really cool team to see.
1: That team is made up mostly of players from Monongalia and Marion counties. The tournament starts this coming weekend. After last week's rain and thunderstorms almost every day, the sunshine is returning for the most part this week. Now, there is the chance of a shower or thunderstorm a little bit later today. Tomorrow and Wednesday, it is going to be hot. Temperatures returning to the 90s. Next chance of spotty thunderstorms comes on Thursday. Right now, it is 66 degrees in Morgantown. I'm Dave Wilson at the Anchor Desk. We'll get a full rundown of your exclusive Metro News AccuWeather forecast with meteorologist Joe Lundberg. He's coming up right here on the Voice of Morgantown, 104.5 FM and AM 1440 WAJR.
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9: Today will be partly sunny with a thunderstorm possible this afternoon, reaching a high of 86. Tonight will be mainly clear with a low of 64. Tomorrow is expected to be sunny and hot with a high of 91. I'll be back with the exclusive WAJR AccuWeather forecast after this.
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9: Here's the Metro News AccuWeather forecast. Today will bring partly sunny skies with a thunderstorm expected this afternoon, reaching a high of 86. Tonight will be mainly clear with a low of 64. Tomorrow's forecast includes sunny and hot weather with a high of 91. Wednesday will be a mix of sun and clouds with toasty conditions, reaching a high of 92. Thursday will feature partial sunshine with a chance of a thunderstorm in the afternoon and a high of 89. Friday is expected to be mostly cloudy with a chance of a thunderstorm and a high of 86. With the Metro News AccuWeather forecast, I'm meteorologist Joe Lundberg.
1: Thanks, Joe. Right now, it is 66 degrees in Morgantown. Coming up this morning, it is Talk of the Town with Mike Nolte at 9:06. 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Right now, time to head back to the Metro News Anchor Desk. 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

0: This is a special report from ABC News. I'm Brian Clark. Senator Lindsey Graham has suddenly died. The 71-year-old Republican from South Carolina had just returned from a trip to Ukraine. ABC's Jay O'Brien has more.
1: Washington, D.C. EMS dispatched to Graham's home on Saturday night for a man in apparent cardiac arrest. At 2 in the morning Sunday, Graham's office putting out this statement saying the senator died from a brief and sudden illness. Adding, Senator Graham's family appreciates prayers at this time and asks for privacy during this incredibly difficult period.
0: President Trump, who was once criticized by Graham during the 2016 campaign before becoming one of his strongest supporters, called him a patriot. South Carolina Governor Henry McMaster called Graham irreplaceable. He will have to select an interim senator to fill Graham's seat until his term ends in January. South Carolina Republicans will hold a special primary to fill his spot on the ballot. This is ABC News.
2: The death of Senator Graham at 71 and the continued absence of Senator Mitch McConnell at 84 calls attention to the average age of U.S. lawmakers. ABC's Wayne Cabot has the data.
3: Never in history has Congress been this old. The U.S. Constitution sets the minimum age requirement to be in the Senate at 30 and the House at 25. It does not set a maximum. The average age of the current Senate is 64. Half the members are over 65. The oldest, Chuck Grassley in Iowa, 92. The youngest, John Ossoff of Georgia, 39. Average age in the House has soared from under 50 in the early 1980s to 58. Wayne Cabot, ABC News.
4: From Pennsylvania to Missouri, severe storms and flooding over the weekend.
5: A state of emergency declared in Philadelphia after fast-moving microburst storms tore through the city. Straight-line wind gusts of up to 70 miles per hour, ripping roofs off buildings and downing hundreds of trees, many landing on cars.
6: It was shocking because the car just got paid off.
4: ABC's Hannah Batah reporting.
2: New legislation in New York State could temporarily put the brakes on new data center construction. ABC's Mike DeBusky has more.
7: A new omnibus package of legislation is awaiting New York Governor Kathy Hochul's signature, which would temporarily limit the construction of large data centers known as hyperscalers in the state.
8: Any data centers that are 20 megawatts and above, which are on a much, much larger scale than anything we've really seen before.
7: State Senator Kristen Gonzalez co-authored the bills.
8: We cannot afford to have a strained energy grid, and we cannot afford to pay higher energy bills if we did nothing.
7: Mike DeBusky, ABC News.
2: The bills would also force data center firms to convey 90% of their power intake to renewable sources by 2040.
4: And coming up in the entertainment report.
9: It's a dinosaur.
4: A famed member of the cast of Jurassic Park has died. We'll have that story and more coming up at 7:55. Morning news time is now 7:30. Taking a look at the numbers from the West Virginia lottery over the weekend. We'll start back on Friday with Mega Millions. No jackpot winner, so it'll be $637 million the next time they draw. Friday's Mega Millions numbers were 2, 39, 44, 46, 56, and the hot ball was 23. On to Saturday, Powerball on Saturday. No jackpot winner there. $478 million is tonight's jackpot. The numbers in Powerball, 8, 10, 14, 45, 59, and the Powerball was 5. Lotto America, the numbers were 15, 17, 29, 44, 46, and the hot ball was 4. Saturday's daily 4 was 0, 9, 2, 4. Saturday's daily 3, 8, 9, 6. And the millionaire ball, or excuse me, the millionaire for life number was 12. 21, 39, 46, 48, and the millionaire ball was 2. Morning news time is 7:31. Taking a look at the weather conditions around the state of West Virginia this morning in Beckley. Cloudy and 67 degrees. Elkins clear, 63. In Logan, partly cloudy and 68. Parkersburg, fog, 68 degrees. In Sutton, it's foggy as well and 65. And this morning in Lewisburg, cloudy and 66. At 7:32, TJ Meadows has commentary straight ahead on the morning news.
10: Here's the Metro News AccuWeather forecast. Today will feature partly sunny skies with a thunderstorm possible in the afternoon, reaching a high of 86. Tonight will be mainly clear with a low of 64. Tomorrow is expected to be sunny and hot with a high of 91. By Wednesday, we can anticipate a mix of sun and clouds with toasty conditions and a high of 92. With the Metro News AccuWeather forecast, I'm meteorologist Joe Lundberg.
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4: 7:36 on the morning news. Good morning. I'm Chris Lawrence, and today's commentary delivered by Metro News Talk Line co-host TJ Mettis.
23: Chris, Lindsey Graham, the longtime United States Senator from South Carolina, has died. He was 71. News of his passing broke early Sunday morning. Sadly, for many, it seemed to serve as a call to the post for an onslaught of vitriol, a torrent of venom directed at a man who spent decades in public service. Why? Was Graham perfect? Of course not. He was human. Was he ever wrong? Certainly. Again, he was human. There's no requirement that anyone agree with Graham's policies. Agreement has never been the standard for good citizenship. Disagreement is at the heart, the very essence of the American experience, as is the freedom to speak one's mind without government interference, but speaking with a civil tongue is not a crime either. For reasons that defy explanation, many Americans, even West Virginians, have come to regard cruelty as acceptable, as though civility were not a virtue, but a vice. Don't take my word for it. Look at social media. You'll find the ugliness there, including from fellow Mountaineers. None of it bears repeating. But Sunday's response raises a concern much larger than Lindsey Graham. The American system cannot function without civility. Perhaps this pen returns to that theme too often, but the growing lack of civility in American society only makes the message more necessary. A constitutional republic depends on more than written rules. It depends on a people capable of self-restraint. Many appear to have lost that capability. The Constitution can separate powers, protect rights, and limit government. What it can't do by itself is make citizens behave with honesty, humility, patience, or respect for opposing views. That ingredient is assumed. When the public loses the habit of civility, every political disagreement becomes a fight for total control. Constitutional limits then begin to look like obstacles to be overcome rather than safeguards to be preserved. That is why civility really matters. Responses to Graham's death are a barometer of our collective mind, and the measurement isn't good. Lose enough civility or lose it altogether, and a nation becomes susceptible to rot from within. Perhaps some of that rot has already begun. I hope not. And understand this, civility does not mean weakness. It does not require surrendering principles or pretending serious disagreements are insignificant. It means recognizing that political opponents are still fellow citizens, not enemies, to be humiliated or destroyed. It means debating ideas without dehumanizing people. It means remembering that today's majority may become tomorrow's minority. It means looking out for the other person and treating him as you want to be treated, even when you believe he is wrong and even when you believe he has wronged you. Civility makes us better, not weaker. Graham's death should prompt a moment of reflection in this country. So should the response to the death, defeat, or downfall of anyone we consider a political opponent. Before joining the mob, perhaps each of us should ask a difficult question. Is this really the America we want? The honest answer should be, and hopefully is, no. Chris?
2: 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Daniel, good morning.
0: Good morning, Chris. Four West Virginia Mountaineers, their Major League draft picks, another signing as a free agent. Dawson Montessa is West Virginia's highest selected player this year, a St. Louis Cardinals draft pick at number 72 overall. Big 12 Pitcher of the Year Max Yell is headed to the Kansas City Royals, a third-round selection. Center fielder Paul Schoenfeld is an eighth-round pick going to the Arizona Diamondbacks. And pitcher Ian Korn will join the San Francisco Giants organization out of the 10th round. Their teammate Reese Bassinger is a free agent signee with the Toronto Blue Jays, going undrafted but finding his way into an organization as well. The Mountaineers do return one of their top players who was draft eligible. First baseman and outfielder Armani Guzman went unselected. He announced he will return to WVU for his senior season. A pair of Mountaineer commits were drafted. Seton Hill transfer infielder Owen Henney is expected to sign with the St. Louis Cardinals after being chosen in the sixth round. Kyle Castile, a high school signee on the mound, went to the Chicago White Sox in the 11th round. He can negotiate a bonus deal with the White Sox or choose to start his college career at WVU. Cameron native Lance Hartley was a 12th round selection of the Kansas City Royals. He played this past season at the junior college level at the College of Central Florida. West Virginia's top 2027 draft prospect is turning heads with the USA Collegiate National Team. Gavin Kelly going 5-for-6 in his first game at the World Collegiate Baseball Championship in Taiwan. That's the USA Collegiate program's first five-hit game since 2019 and the 11th in program history, tying the team record. The United States beat Japan 3-2 overnight. Kelly was not in the starting lineup for that game. Morning news time is 7:42.
2: The Pittsburgh Pirates head into the All-Star break on a high note, sweeping the National League Central Division leading Milwaukee Brewers.
1: Pirates wrapped up their first half of the season with an exclamation point, 14-5 thumping of the Milwaukee Brewers at PNC Park on Sunday afternoon in front of over 34,000 fans. It was the third highest crowd aside from opening day this season at PNC Park. Paul Skeens went 5 1/3, 3 hits, 2 runs, 1 walk, 7 strikeouts. He goes to 8-8 with the win. The Pirates scored 4 in the second to take a 4-0 lead over the Brewers. A 2-run homer by Henry Davis. There was an RBI double from Ryan O'Hearn, an RBI single from Marcell Ozuna, and then they exploded for 10 runs in the fourth inning. The first 9 men in the order reached. First time that's happened for a Pirates team going back to the 1980s. A leadoff home run for Ozuna, his 8th of the year. There was an RBI single from Henry Davis in that inning. Later, an RBI triple from Jake Mangum. The triple from Mangum brought home the final run of the frame. And again, a 10 spot gave the Pirates a 14-2 lead. They would win it going away, 14-5. The final score at PNC Park on Sunday afternoon over the Milwaukee Brewers and a sweep of the Brew Crew. Greg Brown on your home for Pirates baseball.
2: 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Hear the action on WAJR. 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
22: Good morning. I'm Dave Wilson at the WAJR Anchor Desk. Metro News AccuWeather says it's going to be a nice day today. Sunshine. There's a chance of a thunderstorm later today. Details on the forecast coming up. The former doctor accused of hiding cameras in staff bathrooms at Ruby Memorial Hospital arrested in Wood County. Lance Parks was apprehended last week and bond was set at $100,000. Parks has been charged with 8 misdemeanor counts of criminal invasion of privacy and 1 count of felony count of distribution and exhibition of computer-generated child pornography. Montague County Delegate Gino Shirelli is voicing his concern about electrical reliability after a lengthy outage in the region over the Independence Day weekend.
19: I think that the weekend was really the catalyst for the letter because I think people in this area have noticed over the last couple of years that it seems like the electricity has been a little less reliable. The grid doesn't seem to have been as resilient.
22: Shirelli sent a letter to First Energy expressing his concerns and asking the utility conduct an assessment to help find solutions. Officials from Fairmont State University will be visiting with residents in southern West Virginia this week. President Mike Davis says they'll spend time in McDowell, Wyoming, and Raleigh counties.
24: They knew that Fairmont State and other universities came to their communities to recruit students, but we never went there to listen and to hear what they needed from higher education and to really get to know the people in these areas. So that's part of what we're doing here.
22: The tour kicks off tomorrow. The schedule includes 2 events each day to meet with students and families. Nobody was hurt in a fire in Terra Alta. Firefighters responded yesterday morning to what was described as a house explosion on Veterans Memorial Highway. Crews from Terra Alta and Kingwood Volunteer Fire Departments were on scene. The cause of the explosion and the fire remains under investigation. A local soccer club is headed to Denver to compete in the National Premier League playoffs. The Mountaineer United Soccer Club 2012-13 girls team are headed west to compete in the tournament. WVU soccer player Ryan Crooks coaches the team.
25: Such a special group. We've never had a group like this go to a national event. It's so cool to see, to have them from when they were 5 and 6 years old at Mountaineer United. It's a really cool team to see.
22: That team is made up mostly of players from Monongalia and Marion counties. The tournament starts this coming weekend. After last week's rain and thunderstorms almost every day, the sunshine is returning for the most part this week. Now, there is the chance of a shower or thunderstorm a little bit later today. tomorrow and Wednesday. It is going to be hot. Temperatures returning to the 90s. Next chance of spotty thunderstorms comes on Thursday. Right now, it is 66 degrees in Morgantown. I'm Dave Wilson at the Anchor Desk. We'll get a full rundown of your exclusive Metro News AccuWeather forecast with meteorologist Joe Lundberg. 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
13: Remembering Senator Lindsey Graham. I'm Dave Anthony, Fox News.
14: We lost a great man. He was a great man. He was a great politician.
13: President Trump just paid tribute to the late Republican who died suddenly Saturday night, telling Fox and Friends.
14: He was a kind man. And you know who really lost? Israel. Ukraine, a lot of countries that he really fought for.
13: Senator Graham died the day after returning from Ukraine, where he was working on tougher sanctions on Russia, trying to end the war. President Volodymyr Zelensky posted on X that Graham was a true defender of freedom. The Washington, D.C. Medical Examiner reports a preliminary cause of death for the 71-year-old senator was a tear in the aorta as a result of cardiovascular disease. Now, the late senator was running for re-election, so now what?
15: South Carolina Governor Henry McMaster will appoint someone to fill Senator Graham's seat for the remainder of his term. President Trump has said he has someone in mind, but would wait a bit before saying who it is. This is separate from the special election that will take place, likely August 11th, to find who will replace Graham as a Republican nominee for Senate. He had won his June primary.
13: That's Fox's Jessica Rosenthal. Back to the president. He also talked to Fox about the renewed fighting with Iran.
14: They're a bad group of people. They've been this way for a long time. And right now, they

0: getting their ass kicked.
1: This after the U.S. military hit Iran with several waves of attacks targeting Iran's air defense, radar sites, and drone and missile capabilities after Iran hit another ship in the Strait of Hormuz over the weekend trying to control that shipping waterway, though the president says the U.S. will keep it open.
0: And we should be reimbursed for that. When we do that, we're going to be reimbursed because the other nations are very wealthy. They're on our side.
1: Iran has also been attacking some Gulf countries. Actor Sam Neill is being mourned, best known for his role in the Jurassic Park dinosaur movies.
2: Yeah, she was my favorite when I was a kid. Now I see she's the most beautiful thing I ever saw.
1: Sam Neill died today in Australia at the age of 78. 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
4: Good morning, I'm Dave Wilson at the WAJR Anchor Desk. Metro News AccuWeather says going to be mostly sunny today. Could see a thunderstorm later on this afternoon. Details on the forecast coming up. West Virginia's senators are reacting to the sudden death of South Carolina Senator Lindsey Graham. Senator Shelley Moore Capito called Graham a good friend and a tremendous leader. Senator Jim Justice said Graham was a true public servant who fiercely stood up for South Carolina and the country. Graham died Saturday night, the medical examiner attributing his death to a ruptured aorta. Bond set at $100,000 for the former WVU Hospital's doctor, now facing criminal charges, accused of placing hidden cameras in staff bathrooms. Lance Parks is also accused of creating AI-generated child pornography. Fairmont State University President Mike Davis is hitting the road this week, visiting residents and students in southern West Virginia.
5: It's at Raleigh, Wyoming, and McDowell counties. We'll be there until Thursday. We've got events every day.
4: He says he wants to make certain students know that affordable opportunities exist here in West Virginia. A recent power outage over the July 4th weekend has prompted Montague County Delegate Gino Shirelli to ask for answers from First Energy. Shirelli sent the utility a letter concerned with the increasing frequency of outages.
6: I requested First Energy do some sort of assessment study, whatever they have to do to determine maybe there is some sort of problem, because I've got people talking to me about lost food. I have people talking to me about surviving the holiday with sick kids. They're supposed to be hosting family.
4: First Energy told Shirelli to expect a response in the near future. Several Mountaineers were selected in the Major League Baseball draft over the weekend. We've got details posted over at the website, WVMetroNews.com. Pirates go into the All-Star break, sweeping the Brewers, 14-5 winners yesterday. The Metro News AccuWeather forecast is next.
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8: Here's the Metro News AccuWeather forecast. Today, expect partly sunny skies with a chance of a thunderstorm later in the afternoon, reaching a high of 86. Tonight will be mainly clear with a low of 64. Tomorrow will be sunny and hot with a high of 91. Wednesday will bring sunny to partly cloudy skies and warm temperatures with a high of 92. Thursday will feature partial sunshine and the possibility of a thunderstorm in some areas during the afternoon with a high of 89. Finally, Friday is expected to be mostly cloudy with a chance of a thunderstorm and a high of 86. With the Metro News AccuWeather forecast, I'm meteorologist Joe Lundberg.
9: This is the talk of the town. 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
10: A good Monday morning and welcome to Talk of the Town. I'm Mike Nolting. You'll find me out on X as your news guy. Our producer today, we've got Ethan Collins in the producer's chair. You'll be able to get Ethan at 800-765-8255. The text line, it is up and active. That number, 304-TALK-304. On the program today, we're going to spend a few minutes with Attorney General J.B. McCuskey. We're going to talk about the win at the Supreme Court level regarding the, transgendered athletes participating in girls' sports. We're going to talk about that. We're also going to talk about the Child Protective Services case that is moving through the Supreme Court. And one additional thing, I believe we wanted to speak with Attorney General McCuskey about the lawsuit against Apple for allowing child sexual abuse materials on their platform. That particular lawsuit is moving forward. The Red Cross Potomac Islands chapter is experiencing a critical shortage of blood. It's the donations dropped off beginning at just about May. That shortage is continuing and is now at a critical level. We've got Jason Keeling. We're going to talk with Jason at 9:30 about that particular situation. Also coming up this week, later on Wednesday, as a matter of fact, there will be a public works session held by the Mon County Commission regarding the East End Village project. We'll talk just a little bit about that as the morning progresses. Let's take a look at a couple of headlines, and then we'll spend a few minutes with Attorney General J.B. McCuskey. West Virginia congressional delegations reacting to the sudden passing of South Carolina Senator Lindsey Graham. Senator Shelley Moore Capito called Graham a good friend and a tremendous leader. And let's see, Senator Jim Justice said Graham was a true public servant who fiercely stood up for South Carolina and the country. Graham died Saturday evening. Now, the medical examiner attributed his death to a ruptured aorta. Already on, on social media and several websites, there is now a lot of information about how ruptured aorta conditions develop, what kind of symptoms that you can watch for. Certainly worth a read if you've got heart issues in your family. Fired Ruby Memorial Hospital Dr. Lance Parks is being held on a $100,000 bond and faces multiple charges in connection with cameras found in staff bathrooms. Parks faces 8 counts of criminal invasion of privacy. Those are all misdemeanors. 1 felony count of distributing an exhibition of computer-generated child porn. He was taken into custody in Wood County. We've got that full story if you're interested at WAJR.com. Mon County Delegate Gino Schiarelli, representing the 78th District, has sent a letter to First Energy asking them to evaluate their electric infrastructure following a 4th of July storm that resulted in some without power for 2, maybe even up to 3 days. Now, Schiarelli sent that letter to First Energy expressing his concerns, and he would like the utility to conduct an assessment in that area in order to determine the state of the infrastructure and the possibility of preventing further inconveniences in the future. Well, Fairmont State University President Mike Davis is on a 3-county tour this week. He's getting to know the residents of Wyoming, Raleigh, and McDowell counties. On Metro News Talk Line, he said they want to connect with businesses and families in the area, and they'd like to be able to show them what they have to offer to businesses and how they can help young people find careers that will give them a lifetime of earning and achievement. They're going to kick that off today with a reception at the Twin Falls State Resort. Volunteer firefighters from Kingwood and Terra Alta responded to a report of a suspected home explosion Sunday morning. No injuries reported in the 9:30 a.m. incident on Veterans Memorial Hospital. That investigation is ongoing. Metro News AccuWeather says today it is going to be July. And you know what that means? Plenty of sunshine, high temperature of just about 86 degrees. Taking a look at the week forecast, it looks like, by about Wednesday, we'll be up into the mid-90s. And it looks like there we will stay until we hit Friday. And then we'll possibly cool things off just a little bit and welcome the chance for some showers and thunderstorms by the time we hit Saturday. Fair skies, 75 degrees in Morgantown. When we come back, we've got Attorney General J.B. McCuskey. 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
9: Now,
0: to the Talk of the Town.
10: Well, good Monday morning. It is 9:16. Fair skies, 75 degrees. On the phone, we have your Attorney General, J.B. McCuskey. Hey, good morning, J.B. How you doing?
1: Good morning. How are you today?
10: Hey, I'm doing great. Thank you very much. I'll tell you what, let's start here, J.B., because I think a victory lap is in order, because the fairness got some a victory at the Supreme Court level for safety in girls' sports.
1: Yeah, and what's really interesting and amazing about this is that on the Title IX side of that case, the Supreme Court came down 9-0. And so on equal protection, it was 6-3. On Title IX, it was 9-0. And so what this really is vindication for not just our legislature, who passed this bill bravely 6 years ago, but really, and I've been around, doing some media on this stuff for a long time, the young women who stepped up to support themselves, right, to support their sports, to support the fairness on their playing fields. You know, there are a myriad of girls throughout West Virginia and this country who, when this wasn't easy, stood up and said, you know, I need a place where I can play that's safe and fair. And they got criticized and they got attacked and the bravery that they showed, but more than that, the compassion they showed and the incredible, it's really hard to explain how incredible they were at describing what the fight was. For very young people, they were incredibly brave and thoughtful, and I'm just proud of our team and really proud of all the young women that stood up for themselves.
10: Well, what does it say to the residents of West Virginia about the team of lawyers that fought this case?
1: Well, it is sort of, I predicted that this case would be 9-0. I was laughed at a little bit on CNN and Fox and CBS and NBC, and a lot of big national media outlets sort of chuckled when I said that. But, you know, I knew how great, you know, Michael and Holly and Caleb are. And to get the three more liberal justices to agree with our position on this issue in 2026 is nothing short of a legal miracle. And I think it really goes to show that our strategy was great, and the people that we have here are the best constitutional lawyers in the country. And we show this time and time again as the rest of the country looks to West Virginia to lead on big issues. It's something that the people of West Virginia should be astronomically proud of, and it's something that I am incredibly proud of to have helped to build.
10: We've got Attorney General J.B. McCuskey with us. Now, J.B., a lawsuit against Apple for allowing child sexual abuse materials on their platform is moving forward. Tell us about that, please.
1: Yeah, so Apple came down to West Virginia. They filed a brief trying to remove the case from a state circuit court where we believe it should be. We've alleged that they have violated our state's laws, and Apple thought that that case needed to be in federal court, and they brought their whole cadre of lawyers from New York and L.A. and Chicago and you name it, from all over the place, big fancy lawyers, and we were able to defeat them in federal court last week. And so that case will be continuing after appeal. I mean, I'm sure they will appeal this ruling to the Fourth Circuit. But in the nearest future, that case will be continuing, I believe, and in the Circuit Court of Mason County, and we will hold them accountable for harming children. What Apple is doing is they are harboring likely billions of images of children being raped. And they are harboring these images under the auspices of privacy and security for their members, which is something that I am obviously supportive of, right? Keeping people's things private and secure is good. But when it involves children who've been abducted and raped, and then the transfer of these images between the sick maniacs who derive pleasure from seeing these things, it's beyond the pale. And this is, again, a place where West Virginia is the tip of the spear, and we are the first state, and we will not be the only state that is seeking to hold Apple accountable for this behavior. and to get them to stop doing it and to work with our law enforcement officers so that we can begin to unravel this incredible international problem of child abduction and exploitation.
10: Mm-hmm. You know, JB, back in 2019, there was a class action lawsuit filed over the West Virginia foster care system. And recently, federal judge Joseph Goodwin denied a request to stay those proceedings. What can you tell us about that?
1: Yeah, so the way that that case has gone is that, and just a little bit of a factual background here and a personal one, we all understand that our child welfare system in West Virginia needs to be improved, and it needs to be improved markedly, and this is not a new problem. What the plaintiffs in that case are trying to do is to take over what is inherently a state function and place the power within the judiciary. And that is we believe that that is noticeably improper. And if you ask the legislature, what this will do is it will give a judge the ability to force our legislature to appropriate monies in ways in which they have not voted, which we think is an inherent constitutional conflict. And we believe that that is improper. I also have the utmost faith in Roger Hanshaw and Randy Smith that they will get a real handle on this working with the governor to make sure that our kids are safe. So the procedural background of that case is that Judge Goodwin actually dismissed that entire case. And so the plaintiffs, who are a big national firm who seeks to do this in a lot of states, and we actually have pretty significant bipartisan support for our position here. What the plaintiffs are trying to do, again, like I said, is to get this functionality placed into the hands of a federal judge as opposed to our elected leaders, which we think is unconstitutional. So Judge Goodwin dismissed the case. They appealed it to the Fourth Circuit. The Fourth Circuit overruled Judge Goodwin. We asked Judge Goodwin to stay the case while we file our appeal to the United States Supreme Court. And in this instance, he has now said that a stay as we appeal the case to the Supreme Court is inappropriate. So, you know, the judge that originally dismissed the case is now saying that our attempt here to try to get this case to the Supreme Court is not appropriate at this time. So we will continue to litigate in front of Judge Goodwin, and we will continue to appeal the case to the United States Supreme Court with what we believe will be pretty significant support from legislatures across the country, regardless of their political affiliation.
10: Attorney General J.B. McCuskey is with us now. The judge has ordered, or he's authorized, a new round of additional discovery. What do you think that's going to uncover? Anything different than the original?
1: You know, I think the facts of this case are pretty well known. It seems pretty unlikely to me that much new is going to be coming about in this next round of discovery. But, you know, that's the judge's purview. And, you know, we have the utmost respect for all of our federal judges, and we will do what it is that the judge says. But that doesn't mean at the same time we won't be asking the United States Supreme Court to weigh in here in what has become a national issue with these lawsuits, and what we believe is a significant infringement on what is inherent state power, as well as the legislature's inherent authority to manage the budgeting of these issues.
10: You know, I'm not trying to gloss over potential problems that there are in that system, because we know those problems are there, but the discovery in 2026 compared to 2019, I would think, would show a little bit of improvement.
1: I would hope so. You know, and as the lawyer for this, in this particular case, you know, we are defending our client. And so what we know is a couple things. One, we have enormous problems in West Virginia with poverty and substance abuse. And we also, and because of those two things, we have an enormous problem with parents who don't take their duty as parents seriously enough, and their children are left to be cared for by the state. So the state then is stepping in because of a real lapse in what I think is the most important duty that any adult has, which is, if you have a child, you need to make sure that that child is taken care of. If you are someone who has taken the step to bring life into this world. That life is your responsibility. I'm a father of two little girls, and it's very difficult for me to imagine a world in which, you know, I am unable or unwilling to care for my children in a way that they're going to become productive adults. That being said, we have to do a better job of making sure that our parents have the resources they need so that their kids never end up in foster care in the first place. Step one. Step two, we have to make sure that when there are kids that end up in this place, that we have to give them an opportunity to live the kind of life that every other child who has two parents who are caring for them and taking all the steps they need for kids to get a good education and to be loved and cared for. That is step two. So both of those two things have to be happening simultaneously. What we're talking about now is what are the best ways for the state to manage these kids that get into the system. My point is we need far less children entering the system, and we need a system that's better at managing the kids that are there.
10: Okay, we're running tight on time. Got about 60 seconds for you, but you are leading a 23-state coalition urging the EPA to delay the implementation of Tier 4 vehicle emission standards. Why is that important?
1: Yeah, it's important because this is part of the outrageous EV mandates that were placed on Americans by the irrational energy policies of liberal presidents and their EPAs. What we know is that if the EPA had said, hey, West Virginia, go build us five or six new gas and coal-fired power plants, we're going to let you be the battery for this new fleet of electric vehicles. One, we would have cheap electricity that we could charge the vehicles with. And two, I think people would be more willing to drive them. But they didn't do that. They destroyed our coal fleet. They thwarted our new and burgeoning gas fleet of power plants and then forced Americans to buy expensive electric vehicles that they didn't want. And so this is a step in the right direction for consumer choice. It's a step in the right direction for re-rationalizing our energy grid and system in this country, another place where West Virginia and our Attorney General's office is leading the country to try to bring rationality back to how we deliver these important things to the American consumer.
10: Attorney General J.B. McCuskey, you know, J.B., believe it or not, when we have this conversation coming up in August, we'll be talking a little bit about college football at that point.
1: I can believe that, and I couldn't possibly be more excited. I get to speak with Coach Rodriguez fairly frequently. I get to speak with the athletic director. I think West Virginia's going to go out there and shock the world. I think we got a great team. I know we got a great coach, and they got all the support they need. So I think West Virginia's going to win a bunch of games this year, and we're all going to be singing Country Roads a lot more than we did last year.
10: Okay, well, that'll be awesome, and I'm sure that with this latest bit of exposure, we'll have a lot of people singing with us too, won't we?
1: Yes, sir. Absolutely.
10: Okay. Hey, JB, thank you for your time. Have a good day and take care.
1: Yes, sir. You too. Thank you.
10: Absolutely. Attorney General JB McCuskey, right now, fair skies, 75 degrees. Metro News AccuWeather says plenty of sunshine today, 86 for the high temperature. Coming up next, it is time to find out what is happening across the great state of West Virginia. And to do that, we'll head to the Metro News anchor desk in Charleston on the Voice of Morgantown, 104.5 FM and AM 1440 WAJR.
0: West Virginia Metro News, I'm Jeff Jenkins. Randolph County Schools glad to be off a state of emergency status.
2: Dr. Derek Lambert says he's seen real progress in his months helming the Randolph County school system, and the State Board of Education agrees lifting a state of emergency placed on the county last June. Since then, the school system has closed two schools and eliminated more than 40 positions, which Lambert said resulted in a stronger financial situation. He believes things are looking up.
3: I and the new Board of Education in Randolph County recognize that there is still work to be done, but I do believe that Randolph County is in a much better place now than they were a year ago.
2: Lambert indicated that preliminary reports show promising numbers for the next fiscal year. I'm Daniel Woods, WVMetroNews.com.
0: There's reaction from the House of Delegates Education Committee Chairman Joe Statler about that new public school support campaign called I Love West Virginia Public Schools.
4: I'm encouraged to see this movement forward and really look forward to see if we can get some very fruitful information from this.
0: Statler says, like answering the question why kids are leaving public schools,
4: we've got to do a much better job of finding out where these students are going and why they're leaving the system before graduation.
0: Read more at WVMetroNews.com. There's an economic development announcement this morning at Blue Ridge Community and Technical College in Martinsburg. That's getting underway this hour. 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
5: Come on, Liam, let's go. Get open. Come on, go for it. Wake up. 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Oh, come on, use your head. Gotta want it. Dominate.
6: There he goes again. 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
7: That's what Liam wants.
6: That's what we all want.
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0: Metro News statewide correspondent Brad McElhaney posting a pair of stories over the weekend in connection with the Justice family businesses. The Justice has filed a status report with federal court about ongoing efforts to secure funding to take over a several hundred million dollar debt. A second story about a federal judge's ruling in a Kentucky federal court concerning money some family members owe in connection with an ongoing legal dispute there. We both at the website this morning. From the Metro News Anchor Desk, I'm Jeff Jenkins.
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31: We're talking about your town. Now back to the talk of the town.
10: Well, good Monday morning. It is 9:35. Welcome back to Talk of the Town. Well, back about May, the donations of blood began to drop, and they haven't stopped dropping. And that has led to an emergency declaration by the Red Cross. And on the phone, we've got Jason Keeling. He is the executive director of the American Red Cross of the Allegheny Highlands. Good morning, Jason. How are you?
32: Hey, good morning, Mike and listeners. Happy Monday.
10: Oh, yeah. Everybody's happy about that. Hey, Jason, what is going on with the blood supply, sir?
32: Well, Mike, first, appreciate the opportunity to get this message out. It's an important one because blood donations are essential to making sure that people have their medical needs met. And it is the American public that are the donors who enable that. Their act of volunteerism for those that do donate makes a significant difference. And right now we are seeing a reduction of the blood supply, a shortage of about 25%. And I can talk more about that if you like, and also talk about how people can donate.
10: Mm-hmm. Well, tell me, what types are the most in demand at this point, Jason?
32: Well, at present, the O positive blood type and B negative are particularly helpful because of their more universal nature, but many people may not know their blood type, and I'll say that any blood donation is significant because it can help someone who has experienced some sort of medical need. Maybe they've had been in a traumatic accident, which tends to increase during this time of year. Maybe they are undergoing some sort of surgery procedure, or maybe they have a blood illness that is chronic that they're dealing with.
10: Jason Keeling is the executive director of the American Red Cross of the Allegheny Highlands. How can people donate?
32: Well, one of the easiest way to find out what blood drives are happening throughout the area, and for listeners here in Monongalia County, Marion County, Harrison County, etc., all the surrounding counties, I suggest you can go to redcrossblood.org, put in your zip code, or even easier, download the Red Cross Blood Donor app. Most people have smartphones, so download that blood donor app, and there you can, again, put in your zip code, and it'll show you all the different drives that are happening. And listeners might be surprised to realize that there are drives happening likely right around the corner or down the street from where they live or work, and they can schedule according to, you know, their best timing. And come in and make that donation, which is a very straightforward process. Usually you'll be in and out within about an hour, and I can say that myself as a blood donor.
10: Okay, good deal. Now, you know, Jason, really, this is typical, isn't it? We go through this every summer when people get the summer off, they unplug, maybe go on a vacation, and all of a sudden, those are your blood donors. They're not around anymore.
32: Yeah, so you're describing exactly the scenario that happens. So we have less donors because of those factors you just mentioned, school's out, people are on vacation, and then conversely, we have an increase in demand because there tend to be more needs for blood during this season, and that's because traumas tend to go up. So again, that need does increase. And I just want to say to listeners, thank you to those who donate, and for those that haven't and might be interested, that donating blood truly is a significant act of volunteerism, but one that doesn't require you to spend, you know, all day or afternoon. It's really a matter of coming in and, you know, offering that organic material that cannot be synthetically produced in the lab. So it has to come from people and benefits, obviously, others.
10: You know, Jason, a lot of times when the Red Cross finds themselves down 25% in blood, they'll have incentives to get people to come out and donate. Anything going on like that?
32: Sure. So right now we've got Fandango movie tickets available, and so donors that come in will get that Fandango ticket through the end of this month. And sorry for those that didn't donate earlier in the month. We did have a nice Looney Tunes promotion, and then prior to that we had a Red Cross beach towel. So, you know, there's always something being offered there for those donors in that way. And then let me add, with the regarding the blood donor app, that's pretty neat, I think, is when people donate, they actually will be informed where their unit of blood actually ends up. And their health history information is actually available to them as well. So if you're interested in knowing, like, what was my blood pressure, what was my iron level, etc., that actually is stored and you can reference it.
10: Mm-hmm. Jason Keeling is with us, and certainly donating blood is kind of a silent way that you can step up and help those in your community that need.
32: Yes, sir. Absolutely.
10: All right. The executive director of the Allegheny Highlands chapter of the American Red Cross. Well, Jason, let's see. Definitely appreciate your time, and we'll have to talk again soon.
32: Okay, thanks, and have a great day, everyone.
10: Absolutely. You take care. Jason Keeling, executive director of the Allegheny Highlands chapter of the American Red Cross. A critical blood shortage throughout the region. They're asking anyone who can donate to please donate blood, especially type O and type B bloods are needed at this time. We'll be back with more of Talk of the Town coming up right after this on AM 1440, FM 104.5, WAJR.
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10: A good Monday morning. It is 9:45, fair skies and 75 degrees. Now, the search for hostile architecture continues. within the city limits of Morgantown, and also coming up on Wednesday, also within the city limits of Morgantown. As a matter of fact, over at the Mon County Courthouse, there will be a very important pivotal meeting when it comes to the future of the East End Village redevelopment project. That meeting will be held as part of the Mon County Commission work session. It'll get underway after their regular meeting, depending on how long their regular meeting will go, which might add their regular meetings typically, they'll get those things done regularly under 30 minutes, but there will be an outlier or two that will stretch into maybe the 30, 45 minute range. But nevertheless, after their regular meeting, they're going to get together. It'll be members of the Monongalia County Commission. It will be members of the Morgantown City Administration and a couple of members of Morgantown City Council. I believe there will be some representation there from the Mon County Economic Development Authority. Of course, the Morgantown Area Partnership would expect them to be there, as well as the private interests that are involved in the East End redevelopment project. Of course, that would be James Giuliani, the Giuliani family, as well as Dave Biafor, his brother, and that development company. For the last 5 years, well, let's go back 5 years ago, that 10, 11 acre area, I believe it had about 58 to 60 properties on it, was purchased by the Mon County Commission, the Mon County Economic Development Authority, and the city of Morgantown for just about $11 million from James Giuliani. What happened next was, well, they dissolved one TIF, set up another TIF, used some American Rescue Plan funds, as well as spending down some of those TIF dollars in order to raise and demolish all of those structures to pave the way for what we've been told and what I believe is just a pivotal investment on those 11 acres within the city of Morgantown. We've heard numbers as high as $150, $180 million in investments there. Talk of a possibility of a national hotel, as well as updated housing stock in that area of the city. Certainly all very important to economic development, very important to the future of the West Virginia University and the city of Morgantown. So many times you hear Morgantown City Council people say that, you know, they would like to distinguish themselves and placemaking, and we hear a lot of talk about that, but I think in some cases, this being one of them, there is some value in recognizing that your fortunes are directly tied to those of West Virginia University, and this particular project is certainly pivotal to both the city and West Virginia University, but not just in the near term and immediately, or even just paving the way to update housing stock. I think that this particular development is a template that could very well be used in other areas of the city where the housing stock is aging. And the great part about this development is that not every place that you have here in the city of Morgantown is going to be 11 acres, and you're not necessarily going to have that big of a plan or the capacity to be able to accommodate that large of a development. So in that case, or in that instance, in that situation, what we're learning here is certainly very, very valuable. However, what's about to happen kind of makes the East End Village redevelopment project, moves it into some unsteady ground. And I'll tell you why. Because this project has been refinanced by the city and the county, and really don't know what that principal number is, but let's just say it's been 5 years, the purchase price about $11 million. Would it be unreasonable to think that the three entities are into this deal, maybe in the $15 to $17 million range. So when they get together coming up on Wednesday, what are they going to be talking about? Are they going to be talking about maybe this principal and refinancing that principal? Of course, James Giuliani, he's got to be paid off at the end of September. I'm sure that will be the topic, one of the topics of discussion. But I think another and a very important topic of discussion that might get brought up here, and I think that you'll probably see one of the developer types bring this up, is the fact that city council has not annulled any streets. They haven't annulled any of the utilities in that area. So essentially what you have is you've got 58 to 60 lots up there that are individual. They are not really platted yet in order to accommodate development. And I think it was maybe 6 months ago, we were thinking that by July of this year, we would start to see some structures come up out of the ground. Well, you know, it is July and we're not even close. So what would happen if we get into this meeting and you've got the city of Morgantown facing some of their financial issues? What if they would have to walk away from this deal? What if it's just not financially feasible for them any longer? What if they just flat out don't have the money to take that chance and then they walk away? What do you have then? Well, then you've got the county and the Mon County Economic Development Authority and Dave Biafor left standing. And what could happen then would be, I guess you could flip a coin and just about determine the outcome. But if the city of Morgantown would pull out, then that would, I guess, pave the way for the Mon County Economic Development Authority and the county to begin selling some of that property off in order to satisfy that note. I guess the worst case scenario would be that you could find yourself in a property auction in which that property could go to the lowest bidder. What are some of the scenarios that could happen there? Well, you know what? If the city of Morgantown were to walk away, it were to be auctioned, what if maybe West Virginia University saw the value in that property, stepped in, purchased that property in order to upgrade their housing stock for incoming freshmen and folks that want to live on campus? What would help WVU numbers in terms of recruiting, retention here on the Morgantown campus more than having updated and upgraded housing stock? And what would hurt the city of Morgantown more than to be able to than to have to lose those 11 acres to just stacking up more acreage that will be tax-free? In other words, no property tax revenue whatsoever. We'll be back to wrap things up on Talk of the Town right after this. 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
12: A good Monday morning, fair skies and 76 degrees in the University City. A big weekend in the baseball draft for WVU players. We've got all that coverage at WVMetroNews.com. Montessa, Yale, and now Corn all go in the early rounds of the Major League Baseball draft. Joe Brocato has those stories for you over at WVMetroNews.com. Metro News Talk Line is coming up next. Make it a great Monday. Drink plenty of water. And, of course, if you plan to be outside throughout the day today, take some precautions. Metro News AccuWeather says sunny and a high temperature of 86 degrees. 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
14: Paying tribute to late Senator Lindsey Graham. I'm Dave Anthony, Fox News.
15: A great person, a kind person, a very smart person.
14: And President Trump also tells Fox and Friends this morning,
15: you know, we have mostly bad politicians. We have stupid politicians all over the place. This guy was a great politician.
14: Senator Graham died Saturday night, and a report from the Washington, D.C. Medical Examiner lists a preliminary cause as a tear in the aorta as a result of heart disease.
16: He was known for his staunch support for Ukraine in its war with Russia. Senator Graham, described by Ukrainian President Volodymyr Zelensky as a true defender of freedom and the values that make our world safer. The two men met just days before the South Carolina Republican's sudden passing.
14: That's Fox's Jonathan Savage. Now an update on another Republican senator who's been absent.
17: In an open letter to Kentuckians Sunday night, Senator Mitch McConnell attributing his childhood fight with polio to a fall he suffered last month that rendered the 84-year-old briefly unconscious. McConnell saying his recovery will take time and that while he won't be on the Senate floor anytime soon, he's not taking a break from Senate business.
14: That's Fox. This is Jeff Manasso. Back to President Trump. He also talked to Fox about the renewed fighting with Iran, including waves of U.S. attacks over the weekend.
15: You know, they're professional negotiators. That's all they are. I don't even call them good at it. They haven't gotten anything. They got nothing from me.
14: Iran has attacked other Gulf countries, targeting American assets there, and continues to go after ships trying to control the Strait of Hormuz.
15: So we're just going to hit them very hard. And we're going to keep the strait. And we'll probably run it. We'll become the guardian of the strait. Maybe we'll call it the guardian angel of the strait. And we should be reimbursed for that.
14: Actor Sam Neill has died, best known for his role in the Jurassic Park dinosaur movies.
18: Can't see us if we don't move.
14: He was in dozens of other movies and TV shows, nominated for Golden Globes.

0: And Emmy Sam Neill died today in Australia at the age of 78. 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
3: Good morning, I'm Dave Wilson at the WAJR Anchor Desk. Metro News AccuWeather says going to be mostly sunny today. Could see a thunderstorm later on this afternoon. Details on the forecast coming up. West Virginia's senators are reacting to the sudden death of South Carolina Senator Lindsey Graham. Senator Shelley Moore Capito called Graham a good friend and a tremendous leader. Senator Jim Justice said Graham was a true public servant who fiercely stood up for South Carolina and the country. Graham died Saturday night, the medical examiner attributing his death to a ruptured aorta. Bond set at $100,000 for the former WVU Hospital's doctor, now facing criminal charges, accused of placing hidden cameras in staff bathrooms. Lance Parks is also accused of creating AI-generated child pornography. Fairmont State University President Mike Davis is hitting the road this week, visiting residents and students in southern West Virginia.
4: It's at Raleigh, Wyoming, and McDowell counties. We'll be there until Thursday. We've got events every day.
3: He says he wants to make certain students know that affordable opportunities exist here in West Virginia. A recent power outage over the July 4th weekend has prompted Montague County Delegate Gino Shirelli to ask for answers from First Energy. Shirelli sent the utility a letter concerned with the increasing frequency of outages.
5: I requested First Energy do some sort of assessment study, whatever they have to do to determine maybe there is some sort of problem, because I've got people talking to me about lost food. I have people talking to me about surviving the holiday with sick kids. They're supposed to be hosting family.
3: First Energy told Shirelli to expect a response in the near future. Several Mountaineers were selected in the Major League Baseball draft over the weekend. We've got details posted over at the website, WVMetroNews.com. Pirates go into the All-Star break, sweeping the Brewers, 14-5 winners yesterday. The Metro News AccuWeather forecast is next.
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8: Here's the Metro News AccuWeather forecast. Today will bring partly sunny skies with a thunderstorm expected this afternoon, reaching a high of 86. Tonight will be mainly clear with a low of 64. Tomorrow's forecast includes sunny and hot weather with a high of 91. Wednesday will be a mix of sun and clouds with toasty conditions reaching a high of 92. Thursday will feature partial sunshine with a chance of a thunderstorm in the afternoon and a high of 89. Friday is expected to be mostly cloudy with a chance of a thunderstorm and a high of 86. With the Metro News AccuWeather forecast, I'm meteorologist Joe Lundberg.

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0: WAJR News Time is 11:03, Fair 77 in Morgantown. Good morning, I'm Mike Nolting at the WAJR Anchor Desk. The news is brought to you by Omega Commercial Interiors in Charleston and Morgantown, a proud West Virginia company. Metro News AccuWeather says today sunny and a high of 86. Got the Metro News AccuWeather forecast coming up. West Virginia congressional delegations reacting to the sudden passing of South Carolina Senator Lindsey Graham. Senator Shelley Moore Capito called Graham a good friend and tremendous leader. Senator Jim Justice said Graham was a true public servant who fiercely stood up for South Carolina and the country. He died Saturday night. The medical examiner attributed the death to a ruptured aorta. Deputies with the Lewis County Sheriff's Department looking for the vandals responsible for damaging the football field at the high school. We've got more at WAJR.com. Mon County Delegate Gino Schiarelli wants First Energy to take a closer look at the grid following Independence Day weekend storms. Many people reported being without electricity for multiple days.
1: I think that the weekend was really the catalyst for the letter because I think people in this area have noticed over the last couple of years that it seems like the electricity has been a little less reliable. The grid didn't seem to have been as resilient.
0: Schiarelli is asking for an assessment to help find solutions. Fairmont State University President Mike Davis is taking Fairmont State University to the residents of Wyoming, Raleigh, and McDowell counties this week. On Metro News Talk Line, he said they want to connect with businesses and families.
2: We've got community art projects, service events, recruitment events, alumni events.
0: Kick it off at the Twin Falls State Resort. When you see news, text news to 35651. I've got the Metro News AccuWeather forecast coming up next.
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5: Here's the Metro News AccuWeather forecast. Today will bring partly sunny skies with a thunderstorm expected this afternoon, reaching a high of 86. Tonight will be mainly clear with a low of 64. Tomorrow's forecast includes sunny and hot weather with a high of 91. Wednesday will be a mix of sun and clouds with toasty conditions reaching a high of 92. Thursday will feature partial sunshine with a chance of a thunderstorm in the afternoon and a high of 89. Friday is expected to be mostly cloudy with a chance of a thunderstorm and a high of 86. With the Metro News AccuWeather forecast, I'm meteorologist Joe Lundberg.

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3: A naval blockade is back on. I'm Lisa Brady, Fox News. President Trump says the U.S. will control the Strait of Hormuz following recent attacks on commercial ships.
4: President Trump says the U.S. will be the guardian of the strait to ensure commercial vessels can travel through the narrow waterway.
5: And we should be reimbursed for that. When we do that, we're going to be reimbursed because the other nations are very wealthy. They're on our side. And we can't be expected to do that for nothing, unlike we had for many years.
4: Speaking on Fox and Friends, President Trump accused Iran of breaking a deal with the U.S., saying, "We're just going to hit them very hard." Iran insists it will control the Strait of Hormuz and is warning of an expanded regional conflict.
3: Fox's Jared Halpern at the White House. Iran hitting more Gulf neighbors yesterday after the latest U.S. strikes over the weekend. The president ordering flags at half-staff through the week in honor of South Carolina Senator Lindsey Graham, whose sudden death over the weekend shocked Washington.
5: He was a great guy. He was a friend. He would call me all the time. He would just I'd say, "Stop calling me, Lindsey." It was amazing. He just didn't stop.
3: President Trump is recommending that South Carolina's governor appoint Graham's sister to fill the rest of his term, which ends in January. The governor plans an announcement later today and is expected to choose a caretaker replacement, someone who will not run for the full term in November, a special election set for next month for voters to pick a new Republican nominee in that race. U.S. Capitol Police confirming they've arrested a man with a gun at one of the barricades to the Capitol building. No details yet on who he is or what he may have been doing there. A mega entertainment deal now faces a multi-state lawsuit. 12 states, led by California, argue Paramount's planned takeover of Warner Brothers Discovery would extinguish competition in Hollywood and threaten jobs across the industry. 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
8: WAJR News Time is 103, few clouds, 82 in Morgantown. Good afternoon. I'm Mike Nolting at the WAJR Anchor Desk. The news is brought to you by Omega Commercial Interiors in Charleston and Morgantown, a proud West Virginia company. Metro News AccuWeather says sunny, 86 for the high. Got the Metro News AccuWeather forecast coming up. Following a lengthy investigation, WVU Medicine has been ordered to pay the federal government more than $4 million in change procedures for handling controlled substances. The DEA probed multiple locations over a 7-year period and determined multiple procedural and policy violations were occurring. That full story is at WAJR.com. Police in Lewis County looking for those responsible for damage done to the high school football field. The damage was done over the weekend by a blue pickup truck and a side-by-side. One of the suspects is seen wearing very distinct yellow glasses. You can get more information at WVMetroNews.com. A university high school principal, Kim Green, has been named as a finalist for the State Principal of the Year. That award's given by the Chamber of Commerce. The winners will be announced September 8th at the Champions of Learning Gala in Charleston. A local soccer club headed west to Denver for the National Premier League playoffs. The Mountaineer United Soccer Club girls team are heading

0: that it was during, in its words, an encounter with ICE that one of its community members, they described as a young person, was killed. Governor Janet Mills said in a statement she was briefed on the incident and knows these situations are alarming, but state and federal law enforcement are continuing to work with the Maine Attorney General's and medical examiner's offices to determine the facts.
1: Fox is Grinnell Scott. The protester is descending on the Biddeford office of Republican Senator Susan Collins, who's in the midst of a re-election campaign, and posted that the shooting requires a full and impartial investigation. Earlier, county prosecutors announcing they now have evidence previously withheld about two deadly shootings in Minnesota as they conduct their own probe into the deaths of Renee Good and Alex Preddy. 2 hours from now, the South Carolina governor is expected to announce who will fill the remaining months of Senator Lindsey Graham's term after his sudden death over the weekend.
2: President Trump posted on Truth Social, "I recommended to Governor Henry McMaster Lindsey Graham's wonderful sister, Darlene, to serve as interim senator from the great state of South Carolina. This would be a fabulous tribute to Lindsey, who loved her dearly." While in his early 20s, Senator Graham stepped in to raise his younger sister after they lost their mother to cancer in 1976 and then their father to a heart attack the following year.
1: Fox's Jonathan Sary. Graham was running for re-election. A special election next month will choose a new Republican nominee. 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
5: WAJR News Time is 2:03, partly cloudy, 84 in Morgantown. Good afternoon. I'm Mike Nolting at the WAJR Anchor Desk. Metro News AccuWeather says tonight clear and a low of 64. I've got the Metro News AccuWeather forecast coming up. A WVU health system has entered into a settlement with the federal government over the mismanagement of controlled substances. Investigators from the DEA found improper record keeping, improper ordering procedures, and a lack of control over a 7-year period at multiple facilities. A WVU has been ordered to pay a fine of more than $4 million, and they must install hundreds of new surveillance cameras. Officials also want WVU medicine to improve employee training. A federal judge has rejected a stay in the request for a class action lawsuit against the state foster care system. Attorney General J.B. McCuskey says this will take a team effort.
6: I also have the utmost faith in Roger Hanshaw and Randy Smith that they will get a real handle on this working with the governor to make sure that our kids are safe.
5: McCuskey was a guest on Talk of the Town. The state fire marshal's looking for information from the public regarding a home explosion on Veterans Memorial Highway Sunday in Preston County. The incident happened at 9:30 in the morning. No injuries were reported. The American Red Cross experiencing a critical blood shortage. Jason Keeling is the executive director.
7: School's out, people are on vacation, and then conversely, we have an increase in demand because there tend to be more needs for blood during this season.
5: You can find a blood drive at redcrossblood.org. When you see news, text news to 35651. Clouds 84 in Morgantown. The Metro News AccuWeather forecast is next.
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0: Iran. The president's latest comments on Iran coming just a short time ago during a White House event highlighting the upcoming Freedom 250 Grand Prix race in D.C. alongside legendary IndyCar Series owner Roger Penske.
1: We're fortunate to have the most important office in the world give us the green light and then the checkered flag to have this event in August.
0: The event's part of America 250 celebrations. A deadly shooting earlier today in Maine, spurring anti-ICE protests in the state.
2: I'm disgusted. This is horrible. I mean, we're the citizens of this country are literally being gunned down in the street.
0: The FBI is investigating. The Boston Globe reporting, Maine Independent Senator Angus King told reporters the Homeland Security Secretary told him the man shot had been given an order to leave the country and had weaponized his vehicle. America is listening to Fox News.
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8: 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It's 85 degrees in Morgantown. Good afternoon. I'm Mia Hinkins at the WAJR News Desk. 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Metro News AccuWeather says partly sunny with a thunderstorm. The complete Metro News AccuWeather forecast is coming up. A house exploded in Preston County yesterday morning. The Kingwood Volunteer Fire Department was alerted around 9:30. Terra Alta volunteer firefighters were also on the scene. No injuries have been reported, and the cause of the explosion is under investigation. The WVU Health System faces a $4 million settlement because of multiple violations of the Controlled Substances Act. The Drug Enforcement Agency found record-keeping violations over a 7-year period. WVU Health System has signed a 3-year agreement with the DEA for detailed system-wide compliance requirements. Security cameras will be set up at controlled substance storage sites. Mountaineer United Soccer Club 2012-13 girls team are headed to Denver for the National Premier League playoffs. WVU soccer player Ryan Crooks coaches the team.
9: Such a special group. We've never had a group like this go to a national event. It's so cool to see, to have them from when they were 5 and 6 years old at Mountaineer United. It's a really cool team to see.
8: 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It's 85 degrees in Morgantown. The Metro News AccuWeather forecast is coming up next on the Voice of Morgantown, 104.5 FM and AM 1440 WAJR.
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13: Here's the Metro News AccuWeather forecast. This afternoon, expect more sunshine than clouds with a thunderstorm looming nearby. The temperature will reach a high of 88. Tonight will be mainly clear with a low of 65. Tomorrow is forecasted to be sunny and hot with a high of 92. As we head into Wednesday, it will be mostly sunny and hot with temperatures getting close to the record high of 99 set in 1995, reaching up to 98. Thursday will bring a mix of sunshine and clouds along with toasty conditions and widely scattered thunderstorms in the afternoon. The high temperature for Thursday will be 95. With the Metro News AccuWeather forecast, I'm meteorologist Joe Lundberg.

0: 27 minutes to the top of the hour. Now it's 27 minutes to the top of the hour. Metro News Hotline, I'm Del Cooper filling in for Dave Weekly. Let's reset today's question of the day, and then we'll move into the sound of sports. Question of the day today is, a new scientific review suggests modern design may be physically straining people's brains. Researchers from institutions across the U.S., U.K., Europe, Asia, and Canada published findings in the journal Vision, arguing that striped floors, flickering LEDs, and repetitive geometric patterns force the brain to work harder than normal. People with autism, ADHD, migraines, dyslexia, and epilepsy are disproportionately affected. LED lighting and rapid flickering was flagged as especially problematic. So my question for you today is, what's a design concept, new or old, that you personally dislike? A design concept, new or old, that you personally dislike? 304-825-5304 is our text line, 304-825-5304. Matt was mentioning the general aesthetics of like late 90s, early 2000s. You have the beige cushion era, like overstuffed cushions, and everything was beige, and the like hobby shop paintings on the walls and things along those lines. It was a very Dr. Officeication of many things.
1: The other thing is that couch that we all had from the 70s.
0: Oh, yes.
1: The floral one that literally all of us had. Every family.
0: Is that the wood frame one? The floral one?
1: I don't know. It was just ugly. It was hideous.
0: Yeah. Yeah, a lot of those things out there. But I want to know, what design things do you dislike? What do you dislike? 304-825-5304. 304-TALK 304. I have other ones besides LED lights that I can get into, but I'll save those for when we have some other responses down the line. Now it's time to do the sound of sports. It was a busy sports weekend, so lots of stuff to talk about. Let's start in Major League Baseball, where, as we talked with Jeff Jenkins in the crosstalk, the Pittsburgh Pirates are surging. They closed the first half at 50-47 after sweeping the Milwaukee Brewers. It's the Pirates' best record since 2016, and Paul Skeens is putting together another Cy Young caliber season.
2: Which is some of that control that he's not used to.
3: Got him looking.
2: 1-2. Got it. That was an unbelievable slider and another great inning for Skeens.
3: Cover, but kind of throws across his body.
2: Right into the mitt is going to go. And that is a ball, a challenge. Real close. And caught the corner. He ends up striking out the side on the challenge.
0: Skeens had five dominant innings yesterday to get into the All-Star break with another win. What does a 10-run fourth inning sound like? Well, a little bit like this.
1: Oh, come on, Coop.
0: Sorry, man.
2: Hey, lines one past the pitcher into center field. Got some of that anger out. Hit it too hard to score more than one. Trying to at least just calm things down. That one, though, into right field, and that's going to be a base hit. And then it was briefly bobbled by Frelick. Two runs will score. That one past the drawn in infield. Another hit for the Pirates. And that will score two more. That's definitely true. Mangum out towards left
0: like
2: center field.
0: Relief.
2: That's another hit for the Pirates. And it gets by Mitchell. Davis around third. He'll score.
0: So going into the All-Star break, the Pirates are 50-47, but Milwaukee is still, what, 12 and a half games up in the Central, something like that.
1: Not quite that much, but they're good.
0: Yeah, they're in good shape and still one of the best organizations in baseball. Speaking of not one of the best organizations in baseball, the Cincinnati Reds lost again to the Chicago Cubs yesterday. It was a close game. Suarez hit a huge home run to give the Reds the lead, working into later innings. And then, of course, well, it gets into the later innings, and the Cubs do this with Bergman at the plate.
4: High fly ball left field. This is well struck. That is back on its way. Out of here. Alex Bregman, 3-run homer. And the Cubs have opened up an 8-4 lead. Bregman delivers back-to-back games.
0: So that was the Bregman home run in the sixth. That was a 3-run homer that gave the winning margin to the Cubs, a final score of 8-4. Going over to the World Cup right now, the World Cup semifinals are set after a dramatic weekend in the bracket. England knocked off Norway 2-1 on Saturday to advance to the semifinals.
5: Extra time to follow. Morgan Rogers. Rogers lets fly. It's 2-1 England. Bellingham's there once again on the follow-up. Morgan Rogers shot.
0: And And in the on the other side, Argentina topped Switzerland 3-1 later on Saturday night to book their spot.
5: Lautaro Martinez. Julian Alvarez! Wow! The quality of a world champion right there from Julian Alvarez.
0: And that's going to set the massive semifinal matchup starting tomorrow night. It's going to be France versus Spain right in our window. That's going to be 3 o'clock Eastern time, as will the next game, which will be Wednesday the 15th. It will be England and Argentina at 3 o'clock on Wednesday. Back to Major League Baseball now. Going over to the Eastern Panhandle, Baltimore Orioles yesterday were winners over the Kansas City Royals. Baltimore swept Kansas City to end the first half.
2: And he may well do so. Deep center field. Tavares will touch them all. Wow. Right down the middle. A dead central digger for Leody Tavares. And boy, did he hit it.
6: My goodness, that ball just kept going. Matter of fact, it almost hit the batter's eye right at the bottom of it. 108 off the bat. Straight away center field.
0: And I think it was 441 or something like that on how far Tavares hit that for the O's. O's win 8-2 over the Orioles. Also in our listening area, the Cleveland Guardians yesterday against the Miami Marlins. Cleveland also swept Miami. Chase DeLauder hit a home run to keep the Guardians going.
7: Righties than he does against lefties.
2: That is crushed. See ya to the upper deck. Oh, baby. Chase DeLauder says, wait a minute. Did you say I'm the only guy that hasn't reached base today? Let me change that.
0: The Nats on the other side got swept by the Yankees yesterday. It was a close game until late in the ninth inning when Bryn Rice hit a game, hit a triple to put the Yankees ahead.
8: 2-2. Fly ball, left center. Cruz back. He's on the track. He's at the wall. He can't make the play. And it bounds back into center field. One run scores. Here comes Grisham. He'll score. Rice is at third with a two-run triple. And his great first half continues as he gives the Yankees the lead.
0: Ben Rice has had a fantastic first half for the Yankees. Oh, my goodness. He's been very good. Taking a look at the Cardinals and the Braves. The Cardinals were going for a sweep of the Braves, but some loose defense in the ninth inning gets the Braves over the top. And it was Gold Glove defender Mason Winn who made the mistake for the Cardinals.
2: Romero's 0-2. Poke to the left side. Here's Winn. And he fires wide! And the Braves take the lead on a throwing error by Mason Winn. Eighth error of the season for the Gold Glove shortstop, and the Braves still batting now with a 4-3 lead.
0: Boston Red Sox took their series from the New York Mets to close out the first half. And speaking of bad defense, well, the Mets keep on metting. Here's yet another way to lose to the Sox.
2: And the 0-1 pitch. And a high fly, shallow right. Racing in, Binge coming on, slides, trying to make the catch, he did not, and the run scores! The Red Sox have tied it up!
6: In front of it,
2: Chan comes in to score, and it's a 2-2 game!
6: Infield pulled in, infield back, it's an easy pop fly to second, but because the infield is pulled in, Binge got to go a long, long way, you see this ball drop right away.
0: The rest of the MLB scoreboard to finish up the first half of the Major League Baseball season. Phillies 5-0 over the Tigers. Mariners 8, Rays 2. Twins 4, Angels 2. The White Sox beat the Athletics 9-1. Rangers 6, Astros 5. Giants 3, Rockies 1. Padres 5, Blue Jays 4. And the Diamondbacks beat the Dodgers by a score of 5-3. Get it going into the All-Star break. That means the All-Star game is tomorrow night. Tonight is the Home Run Derby. And just in case you missed it, that's going to be on Netflix. And of course, there's a trailer.
9: What do people really want to see in baseball? The sack fly? The bunt? Looper? Dapper? Come on now. Bombs. That is what the people want to see. This July, the Home Run Derby is live on Netflix. And heavy hitters will light up the sky with fireworks. It's where all power meets star power.
10: What a show! It's out of here!
9: Where big swagger meets bigger slam. You don't swing to make contact. You swing to make history. Welcome to a new era of baseball's greatest spectacle. Eight players, one epic night, no holding back.
0: Those eight players that are going to be there tonight for the All-Star Game or for the Home Run Derby on Netflix: Kyle Schwarber, Bryce Harper, Junior Caminero from Tampa Bay, Ben Rice from the Yankees, Jacques Caglione from Kansas City Royals, Wilson Contreras from the Red Sox, Jordan Walker from the Cardinals, and Murakami from the Chicago White Sox. So that's going to be tonight on Netflix, but also on the radio right here at 8 o'clock on your flagship and many of these other stations. Let's go ahead and take a break. When we come back, we'll have a little bit of the good and the bad and the ugly from the weekend.
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0: It is 11 minutes until the top of the hour. You're listening to Metro News Hotline. I'm Dale Cooper. Matt Murphy's behind the glass. I think it's time that we have to look into a little bit of the good, the bad, and the ugly. Honorable mention for my uglies. This didn't make the cut, but Matt, did you see the guy that got thrown up in the air by the bison at Yellowstone?
1: I did, yes.
0: That's ugly, man.
1: It was ugly.
0: Holy cow, my goodness. Be careful of these animals, man. They are huge and faster than you think.
1: Buffaloes are undefeated.
0: Yeah, no question about that. If you haven't seen that video, I mean, is he okay? I can't remember.
1: I think so. Seriously, yeah, he was injured, hurt, but alive. Okay.
0: Yeah, so I mean, not to make light of it, but it is just an incredible video to see what this bison at Yellowstone National Park did to that man. So anyway, that is my runner up for the ugly. But how about your good, Matt? What's your good?
1: Well, I'm gonna say the National League of Major League Baseball. Okay. Going into the All-Star break here this weekend, 10 out of 15 teams from the NL are at or above the 500 mark, wow, including the Dodgers and the Brewers above 600, and the Nationals are just one game from being 500 as well, so it could have been 11 teams. Compare this to the American League, where just five teams are above the 500 mark, with two teams below 400. And nobody is above 600. The NL is looking pretty nice here at the midway mark.
0: Yeah, I'm an NL guy. I like that. Yeah, I like where you're coming from there. My good has to be Erling Haaland. This is tall, blonde guy from the Norwegian team for the World Cup that became such a social media phenom because, for one thing, is his looks. Very Nordic, very traditional Nordic looking, but also ends up he's a heck of a guy. After Norway was eliminated from the World Cup, he stayed hours after the rest of his team, hours in the stadium with the fans from that came from his home country, signing autographs, taking selfies, hundreds of these things that he ended up doing. That's pretty cool, man.
1: That is cool.
0: That's cool. That's my good.
1: Did you see the Norwegian fans at Citi Field for the Mets?
0: Yes.
1: They took it over. That's hilarious. So great. Hilarious. All right, so my bad. We're going to go to Milwaukee because you knew it was coming, right?
0: Okay.
1: But not where you think. Going to talk about pitcher Jacob Mizorowski, who was supposed to start yesterday against the Pirates, against Paul Skeens. However, his recovery from his last outing against the Cards has taken a little longer than expected. Inside reports coming from the bullpen of Milwaukee says he may be out even after the break a little bit. He's got, quote, arm fatigue.
0: Okay.
1: Also throw the ball like 105 miles an hour. Yes, but the Brewers will need him healthy going into August and September. He currently leads the majors with 162 ERA, 167 strikeouts, and he's 10-4 for the record.
0: It's crazy that the guy is on pace to have over 300 strikeouts with like less than 200 innings. It's insane on what he's on pace to do. My bad. I'm going to stick in the realm of Major League Baseball, and I want to talk about the first half numbers of those Cincinnati Reds. Cincinnati Reds with a .220 team batting average, last in Major League Baseball. The Cincinnati Reds with a .221 average with runners in scoring position, also last in Major League Baseball. A 25% strikeout rate, next to last in Major League Baseball for worst. They strand an average of 7 runners per game, and although they're in the middle of the league in home runs, they're about 13th with 107 home runs. More of their home runs are solo shots than any other team in the top 15. So those are the struggles of my Cincinnati Reds, and that is my bad. Thanks.
1: Well, there is the ugly. I could mention the 14-5 loss to the Pirates that the Brewers had yesterday, or the fact that the Pirates swept the Brewers in the series. But listen, Linda, The Diamondbacks swept the Dodgers this weekend, too, so you, sir, can get off my lawn.
0: All right, I like that. My ugly, Dave wanted to talk about this so much last week. I wasn't having much about it, but I got to talk about it. Conor McGregor's big comeback back fight the other night. Oh, my gosh, what a joke. It lasted 3 seconds, long enough for him to blow out his knees, but it lasted officially 1 minute and 9 seconds until everybody figured out that all of the hoopla, all of the hype, the staged press conference with the Glazers asking the stupid questions to make Conor be able to go off on his mic and do his mic work, and the McGregors are here, and we're the... And he blows out his knee in 3 seconds. Fight over in 1 minute 9. I hope he didn't bet any money on that thing. Oh, my gosh.
1: Oh, you know he probably did.
0: What a joke. Just an absolute joke. And that's my ugly. That's my ugly. That's going to do it for the good, the bad, and the ugly. We do that every Monday at this time before we get to the 4 o'clock hour. We'll take a break and wrap up hour number one right after this.
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2: It's time for a hotline, hot mess.
0: Well, if you haven't heard about this yet, I'll be sure to clue you in. Taco Bell's the first restaurant to do this, and there might be others to follow, where Taco Bell has stopped temporarily. They've removed some of their fresh items from the menu, guacamole, lettuce, and pico, because of this parasite that is spreading across the United States, causing stomach cramps and explosive diarrhea. So this is spreading. This is true. So you may want to, much like when I was traveling in South America, and Matt, you may have some experience traveling doing this as well, don't eat the veggies unless you can cook them. Because there's problems everywhere now with, like, your bagged lettuce and things along those lines. All kinds of problems going on with some of the produce with this parasite that is traveling through some corridors of the United States. And some of our fast food places are starting to dial back on it. So, got to be careful out there. And maybe pre-wash your veggies a little bit. I wash mine in soap and then vinegar if I wrote any non-cooked veggies when I was out of country.
1: Soap?
0: Yeah. Well, you get it. You dilute the soap in like a sink, and then you rinse them in there, and then you rinse them off with some vinegar water, and then you can eat them. That's in another country. I'm not saying
1: I didn't know that was possible.
0: I'm not saying you do that now. You would much rather just cook them, but sometimes you just want a fresh veggie, man. You want like a tomato, you know? You got to clean it up. Anyway, be careful of the parasites, and if you wonder why you don't have lettuce at Taco Bell, that's why. We'll be back after this. This is Metro News Hotline.
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8: A solemn day on Capitol Hill. 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
9: Barbara and I are praying for Senator Graham's family as we all grapple with the loss of the great man.
8: Iowa Senator Chuck Grassley leading tributes on the Senate floor for the late Lindsey Graham, the four-term South Carolina senator who died over the weekend, less than a week after his 71st birthday and just days after his latest visit to Ukraine to meet with President Zelensky. Graham had spearheaded a bill for more sanctions on Russia.
9: And I think we can show our gratitude and appreciation of Senator Graham by moving that legislation forward.
8: There are white flowers on Graham's desk in the Senate chamber. Senate Majority Leader John Thune reflecting on how empty it feels without him and their friendship.
10: But I am comforted by the knowledge that in the end, he has just changed his address.
8: Tears in his eyes as he added that one day
10: we will laugh together again.
8: At this hour, the South Carolina governor is set to name an interim replacement.

0: WAJR News Time is 4:03. It's 85 degrees in Morgantown. Good afternoon. I'm Mia Hinkins at the WAJR News Desk. The news is brought to you by Fred L. Jenkins Funeral and Cremation, helping you build the tribute of a lifetime. Metro News AccuWeather says sunny with a high of 86. The complete Metro News AccuWeather forecast is coming up. A man was killed after falling from Seneca Rocks on Saturday. 76-year-old Mike Robinson was climbing the east face of Seneca around 2:25 when the accident happened. Robinson was a member of the Washington Canoe Club in D.C. A commemoration of his life will be held in the fall. The Lewis County football field has been vandalized just weeks before fall sports start. Surveillance photos show a blue truck and a side-by-side driven by a man wearing yellow sunglasses. The Lewis County Sheriff's Department asks that anyone with information calls the office. The American Red Cross is experiencing a blood shortage. Allegheny Highlands Chapter Executive Director Jason Keeling gives details.
1: Blood donations are essential to making sure that people have their medical needs met. 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
0: Find a blood drive at redcrossblood.org. 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It's 85 degrees in Morgantown. 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
4: Here's the Metro News AccuWeather forecast. This afternoon, expect more sunshine than clouds with a thunderstorm looming nearby. The temperature will reach a high of 88. Tonight will be mainly clear with a low of 65. Tomorrow is forecasted to be sunny and hot with a high of 92. As we head into Wednesday, it will be mostly sunny and hot with temperatures getting close to the record high of 99 set in 1995, reaching up to 98. Thursday will bring a mix of sunshine and clouds along with toasty conditions and widely scattered thunderstorms in the afternoon. The high temperature for Thursday will be 95. With the Metro News AccuWeather forecast, I'm meteorologist Joe Lundberg.
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7: 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I'm Dale Cooper. Thanks for tuning in. 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

0: That was Old Blue Eyes. And again, that was from 1939 is when Frank Sinatra released that. Born in 1942, Roger McGuinn from the Byrds. He was born in Chicago. He is 84 today. Happy birthday. Taking us to the break. Here's the Byrds with 8 Miles High.
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0: It is coming up with at the top of the 5 o'clock hour. That means it's going to be time for the All-Pro Carl Lee, who's already in studio with us. Carl will join us next hour. For the entire hour, if you have any questions for Carl, you can send us over a text message, 304-825-5304. You can call us next hour, 1-800-765-8255, 1-800-765-TALK. Talk to Carl about several different things. We're going to talk about All-Star games or Pro Bowl games, however you want to call it. The All-Stars in sports, we're going to talk about that. Talk a little bit about this Bryce Harper story with the gambling and the video that was was sent to the FanDuel client. And just some other things. We might touch on a little bit of World Cup, maybe Conor McGregor, other things coming up here that we'll touch in on, and you as well. So if you want to ask Carl any questions, 304-825-5304. We'll be back after this on Hotline on Metro News.
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19: This is a Fox News alert, an interim replacement for Senator Lindsey Graham. I'm Lisa Brady.
20: Lindsey has always been there for me, and now I will be there for him.
19: Graham's younger sister, Darlene, just named by the South Carolina governor to serve out the rest of his term, which ends in January. Graham raised her after the untimely deaths of both of their parents when she was still a young teenager. During the announcement a short time ago, the now 62-year-old also offering this message to her brother.
20: I miss you more than I can even put into words, but I'm going to do this. I got it.
19: She says the past 2 days have been very difficult and that faith and an outpouring of shared memories have gotten the family through it.
21: Lindsey Graham understood the hopes, dreams, and needs of his state and delivered for his state every time.
19: Governor Henry McMaster calling the four-term senator irreplaceable just before naming Darlene Graham Nordone, now set to become the first woman to represent South Carolina in the U.S. Senate. A special election is expected next month to pick a new Republican nominee in the November election for that seat. After a weekend of U.S. strikes and more Iran counterattacks, each side claiming control over the Strait of Hormuz, President Trump telling Fox,
22: "We're going to keep the strait. And we'll probably run it. We'll become the guardian of the strait. Maybe we'll call it the guardian angel of the strait. And we should be reimbursed for that."
19: Also reimposing a U.S. naval blockade of Iranian ports.
23: The strikes over the past 24 hours targeted air defense systems, coastal radar sites, missile and drone capabilities around the strait. They don't seem like they're going to end anytime soon. Military experts say the president is fed up and not buying the lies from Iran anymore.
19: Fox business's Edward Lawrence at the White House. President Trump.

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6: WHR News Time is 5:04. It's 85 degrees in Morgantown. Good afternoon. I'm Mia Hinkins at the WHR News Desk. Metro News AccuWeather says clear with a low of 64. The complete Metro News AccuWeather forecast is coming up. A house exploded in Preston County yesterday morning. The Kingwood Volunteer Fire Department was alerted around 9:30. Terra Ulta volunteer firefighters were also on the scene. No injuries have been reported and the cause of the explosion is under investigation. The Attorney General's office is still fighting the U.S. Supreme Court ruling against the foster care system case. Attorney General J.B. McCuskey says the issues are unique to West Virginia.
7: We have enormous problems in West Virginia with poverty and substance abuse. And because of those two things, we have an enormous problem with parents who don't take their duty as parents seriously enough, and their children are left to be cared for by the state.
6: The case was dismissed because the federal court system doesn't have jurisdiction to rule on policies. The new trial will be in spring of 2027. The American Red Cross is experiencing a blood shortage. Allegheny Highlands Chapter Executive Director Jason Keeling gives details.
8: School's out, people are on vacation, and then conversely, we have an increase in demand because there tend to be more needs for blood during this season.
6: Find a blood drive at redcrossblood.org. 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
9: Such a special group. We've never had a group like this go to a national event. It's so cool to see, to have them from when they were 5 and 6 years old at Mountaineer United. It's a really cool team to see.
6: The tournament starts this weekend. When you see news, text news to 35651. It's 85 degrees in Morgantown. 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
11: It is 6 minutes past 5 o'clock. You're listening to Metro News Hotline. I'm Dale Cooper. Thanks for tuning in. On this Monday, Monday means that we welcome into the studio NFL All-Pro Carl Lee is joining me. Carl, hello. How are you doing?
12: I'm doing good. How are you?
11: I'm doing very well. Appreciate you coming in today and spending some time with us. Always enjoy some conversations we have. What do you do this time of year?
12: Well, we are getting ready for football. We have a youth football, and we have a kind of a coaches meeting coming up this week probably. and just try to figure out what's, you know, who's all coaching and what we're going to do and all those kinds of things.